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3: Good morning, I'm Laura Devoy. The federal and Tasmanian governments have announced a $200 million bailout of an aluminium smelter in Tasmania. There were fears the facility at Bell Bay would be forced to close at the end of next year when its current electricity contract was due to expire. But owner Rio Tinto has struck a new five-year deal with Hydro Tasmania. Premier Jeremy Rockliffe says it secures the future of more than 1,000 jobs.
4: The outcome we have today is the security of over 500 jobs at Bell Bay Aluminium, but also the 1,000 jobs that are relied on this facility as well, spread right across northern Tasmania. This is vital for our Tasmanian economy.
3: The first stage of a program designed to move children with developmental delay or autism off the NDIS begins today. But children in Queensland will miss out, as the state has missed a deadline to sign up. Thriving Kids offers a baseline level of support for children with low to moderate needs. The Queensland government says it won't sign up without knowing more information. Israel is set to increase security checks on pilots flying into the country after an incident on a plane overnight. An aircraft flying from Dubai to Tel Aviv was forced to land in Saudi Arabia after a pilot allegedly stabbed their co-pilot and attempted to crash the plane. Prime Minister Benjamin Netanyahu has praised quick-thinking passengers and crew, who he says broke into the cockpit and restrained the pilot. A spokesperson for his office says Mr. Netanyahu has instructed authorities to ramp up security on any flight in which an Israeli is flying into Israel. Doctors in Victoria will walk off the job today for the first time in 25 years. They're calling for better working hours and conditions. Representing the Australian Medical Association and the Australian Salaried Medical Officers Federation, Dr. Zach Doherty outlined their concerns.
5: The real centrepiece of what we're asking for is our conditions. So we want our maximum shift length to drop from 14 hours a day down to 12 and a half. Number two is changing from 7 nights in a row to 4 nights in a row. And number three is getting 4 days off a fortnight. These are reasonable things. And importantly, they're things that we can do to ensure that when I see a patient, I'm rested, I can make the best decisions and give that patient the best care that they deserve.
3: The AMA says emergency departments, intensive care and neonatal units won't be impacted by today's strike. A first-of-its-kind climate hackathon is bringing students together from across the Pacific to solve the climate problems in a 60-hour online challenge. Climate Action will bring teams of up to 5 students together to address one of COP31's 5 priority areas, including electrification and resilient cities. Sharon Offenberger helped create the hackathon with the EU. She told National Radio News it hopes to produce some practical climate solutions.
6: What we really want to see is that the solution is quite innovative and creative, but that can be tested and it can work in the real world. Of course, we don't expect there to be finished, polished products. It's still a hackathon that's happening over a weekend. But we're looking for a convincing path that shows that progress can be made to one of COP31's climate targets.
3: Turning to sport, in swimming, Jenna Forrester has broken the Australian record in the women's 400-metre individual medley at the National Short Course Championships. Flynn Southam took out the men's 100-metre freestyle. Olivia Wunsch won the women's 100-metre butterfly. Iona Anderson claimed the women's 200-metre backstroke, while Josh Collette won the men's 50-metre breaststroke.
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8: 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Shedding breed lambs continue to perform well, clearing 90% of offerings despite a $10 easing in the average price. National clearance softened 60%, driven largely by softer results in the crossbred lambs and heavier ewe categories. Despite this, value over reserve strengthened $20, indicating vendor expectations remain largely aligned with the market. From a state perspective, New South Wales remained the dominant listing state, accounting for 50% of total offerings, though listings declined 21% on last week. Victoria followed with 34% of listings, with both states recording softer clearance and reduced numbers sold. Meanwhile, Queensland and Tasmania recorded strong percentage increases off low volumes. That concludes today's Daily Market Update, brought to you by Auctions Plus, dedicated to connecting ag.
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14: And the weather forecast for today is sunny day when the winds will be northwesterly, northeasterly. It's up to 20 kilometres an hour, and then northwesterly, northeasterly down to 15 roughly in the evening. And also, it's 22 degrees. We're expecting a top of 27. Oh, well, long way to go. That's good. Humidity 56%, and the winds are east northeasterly at 11 kilometres an hour. Friday, we'll see 9 in the morning, top of 28. Saturday, 12 and a top of 26 degrees.

0: Howdy, howdy, welcome to the 50s and 60s, good old rock and roll, and Denny Kiss Me from Australian artist Nolene Batney. And talking about Australian artists, That's Why I Love You Like I Do from Cold Joy and the Joy Boys. And we also had the Phantoms in there playing the instrumental Spring Is Newly Here. Well, it was originally done by the Shadows, but man, I tell you what, the Phantoms version was absolutely sensational. And we started off with Mango, Santa Maria, and a Watermelon Man. When we come back, a few more of those Australian artists just for you here on Rave On.
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Hold on to your seat. We've got a whole lot more of Australian artists coming your way, like Lonnie Lee, and Yes Indeed I Do. How about Jerry J. Wilder, I'll Never Let You Go, to this lady of Australian rock and roll, Judy Cannon.

0: Ah, yes, You Got a Heart. That's from Christine Quaid, and also in there, John Farnham with his Sadie, and how about Judy Cannon and Hello Heartache. Well, we'll be back with more very shortly.
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0: I can tell you the weather isn't changing that much, but it's gone up a couple of degrees. It's now 23 degrees and humidity is 54% and the winds are easterly at 13 kilometres an hour.
5: Bringing the music of the 50s, 60s back to where it all began.

There you are, out of the 60s, there, Manfred Mann for an not my baby, also the Jet Set. And what did the man say? Well, I'm telling you, this is an unusual track. It came out in 1965, the Byrds recording of Turn, Turn, Turn, where it became their second number one, of course, and a top 10 entry. The song, with the exception of the last line, I swear it's not too late, was adapted entirely from the Book of Exodus in the Bible and was put to music by Pete Seeger way back in 1959. The track reported took the group 78 takes to get it right, 78, and spread over 5 days to complete. The Byrds rendition was inducted into the Grammy Hall of Fame in 2001.

you'd think the track name was Summertime. No, it's not summertime at all. It's Sunny Afternoon from the Kinks and the Birds there. Turn, turn, turn. And we've got an unusual track from the Beatles coming up. But first of all, in 1962, Brian Epstein, he signs his management contract with the Beatles. John Lennon and Ringo Starr sign for themselves. Harold Harrison and James McCartney do so on behalf to their underage sons. Well, there you are. They were underage in 1962. Yeah, but the agreement established a sliding scale for Epstein's financial commission, granting him a maximum of 25% cut of the group's total earnings once their collective weekly revenue exceeded £800. Well, talk about greedy managers. Did anybody watch the Elvis special on the Colonel greed for Elvis Presley's money? Yes. Oh, well, it's true. There are management out there that are still doing that today.

0: There you are, one from the Beatles called Getting Better. Yeah, they certainly are getting better all the time. Well, they were back then. Okay, when we come back, we've got a classics, or a couple at least, if we can fit them in, from Elvis Presley.
1: G'day, it's Michael Kemp, your local member for Oxley. 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
6: Hello, I'm Laura Devoy. The Federal Treasurer says a ban on card surcharges will help people struggling with the cost of living. Announced in March, the ban came into effect today. It means the advertised price will be what customers are charged when they tap or insert their card. Last year, Australians spent $16 billion on card surcharges. Jim Chalmers says the change will also help businesses.
7: Businesses will save about $910 million a year because of the steps that are being taken to limit interchange fees that small businesses in particular can be subject to. So this is about easing the cost of living, easing some of the pressure on people and also small businesses.
6: Disability groups are calling on the Queensland Government to update them on the rollout of a new support program for children. Scarlett Coppola reports.
8: Thriving Kids offers a baseline level of support for children with low to moderate developmental delay or autism. It's designed to move children off the National Disability Insurance Scheme. But Queensland has missed a deadline to sign up for the program, the first phase of which begins today. People with Disability Australia, Children with Young People with Disability Australia, and the Queensland Independent Disability Advocacy have written to the state government about its decision not to sign up. They say if the government is not satisfied with the program, it needs to set out a credible pathway to arrangements that protect children and families.
6: Ukraine has begun introducing emergency power cuts in Kyiv as Russia

0: steps up its attacks on energy infrastructure. The BBC's Paul Adams is in the capital.
1: The country's largest private power company, DTEC, says customers should expect scheduled cuts from today. The news comes after Ukraine's Prime Minister, Serhii Koretsky, said Russia's assault on the country's power grid had resumed. In a wave of missile and drone attacks last night, at least one of Kyiv's power plants was struck, and residents woke to find the city blanketed by thick, acrid smoke. Videos on social media during the day showed two drone attacks on electricity pylons, another sign that Russia is determined once again to try and plunge Ukraine into darkness when winter arrives.
0: Former rugby union player Nathan Charles has been diagnosed with motor neurone disease. He overcame cystic fibrosis to play 83 matches for the Western Force in the Super Rugby and 4 test matches for the Wallabies. The 37-year-old, who retired from professional rugby in 2018, says MND is already affecting his mobility. He's one of several former athletes to be diagnosed with the condition. The Wallabies have sent him a message of support.
2: G'day, Cheesy. On behalf of Wallabies and Rugby Australia, we're all with you in this tough time. We know you have a tough time ahead, but we're with you on every step of the way, mate.
0: Victorians are urged to be on the lookout for a vintage Holden Monaro, which was stolen from Berwick in Melbourne's southeast in August. Police say the silver 1972 Monaro is worth around $120,000. Anyone with information, CCTV or dashcam footage is urged to contact Crime Stoppers. Turning to sport, in cricket, Cameron Green and Matt Renshaw are under injury clouds ahead of a test series against South Africa. Australia defeated the Proteas in a rain-affected one-day international last night. Green twinged his abdominal area while batting, while Renshaw copped a blow on his wrist while fielding. The first test against South Africa is due to get underway in just over a week's time.
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9: I can tell you the Thursday's weather is certainly sensational right now, certainly for October the 1st. Thursday until midnight tonight, the winds northerly 20 to 25 knots, reaching up to 30 knots inshore. That's in the early afternoon, and the seas 1.5 to 2 metres, the swell southerly 1 to 1.5 metres, decreasing to around 1 metre during the afternoon. Sunny day expected today with the top of 27. Right now it's 24 degrees, humidity 53%, and the winds are easterly at 13 kilometres an hour. Looking ahead for Friday, 9 in the morning, top of 29. Saturday with a little rain coming around, that's all right with me. 11 in the morning, a top of 26. Also Sunday, much the same, with 12 in the morning and a top at 28 degrees.
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0: Cowboy Out.
1: Oh, great way to start the program, isn't it, there with Kaylee Bell. We've got 1 hour of music left to go to 12 o'clock, of course, and we're going to feature some country music for half an hour, Australian country at that, and then 50s, 60s rock and roll. Kaylee Bell was born in New Zealand, and she won the Toyota Star Maker Award in Australia in 2013. She's also a great act for Brad Paisley when he came to Australia, Kane Brown, and how about a support act for Ed Sheeran as well back in 2023. There you are, got some great tracks like this one.

0: playing Australian country. Yeah, today's Australian country from MC Banks Brothers and Heartache and Blues. Also, Lance Friend in there with Tearing Up the Tar. We'll be back with a whole lot more. It's now 20 minutes after 11 o'clock. Rave on Tuesday afternoons.
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Anyway, one of those new releases from Tate Cole and the Dying Breed. And also climbing the charts very well at the moment is Sandy Summers. Now, Sandy Summers is a new girl for my radio station, at least. She's been going for 15 years already, and I was quite surprised that this little girl from Cessnock is not just a little girl. She's definitely a voice to reckon with. So let's have a listen to the new one that just came out and is climbing the charts right now from Sandy Summers.

0: There it is, a new single called Merry-Go-Round Midnight Meat from Sandy Summers. And time for a classic from the past.
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0: Oh, back in the late 60s, early 70s, we had an Australian group by the name of the Blue Tones, and they came out with this one.

0: There you are, a classic hit, and it was for, I think, Alabama back then. And the Blue Tones, Australian group, absolutely sensational version, and Wind and Rain. When we come back, we've got the 50s and 60s, starting off with Cliff and the Shadows.
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4: And the weather right now is 25 degrees, getting closer to that 27 mark. Humidity 44%. The winds are east-northeasterly at 11 kilometres an hour. And also on Friday, it'll be 9 in the morning and a top of 29 degrees.
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1: Wasn't that sensational there from Cliffy and Blueberry Hill, a Fats Domino song. 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

0: Ah, there's a song you haven't heard in a long time. That's for Little Peggy March and Never Forget About Last Night. Also, Fats Domino Live and Oh, What a Price. That's right, he's talking about money. Oh, golden oldie time.
1: Oldies, but goodies. And now.

There you are, an oldie but a goodie, as they say. Four Aces and Heart and Soul. My brother's got a program called Heart and Soul down in Sydney on 88.1. He's on Tuesdays mornings from 9, if you want to have a listen. But when he told me he was doing Heart and Soul of rock and roll, I thought, no, that's not the same sort of song, is it? No. Wayne Newton, also the tip of my fingers. Anyway, I hope you enjoyed it all. Bye for now.

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2: Farewell.
3: Hello, I'm Laura Devoy. The Prime Minister has announced a jointly funded $200 million bailout for an aluminium smelter in Tasmania. The facility at Bell Bay employs more than 500 people and indirectly supports more than 1,200 jobs. Owner Rio Tinto has been locked in negotiations with Hydro Tasmania over a new power deal. It's the third smelter to receive a bailout from the federal government this year. Speaking at Bell Bay this morning, Anthony Albanese said investing in jobs and local manufacturing was vital.
4: We need to ensure that in today's uncertain world, we be less dependent upon imports and that we're able to ensure that we manufacture things for domestic purposes, but also that we manufacture for export as well.
3: Fuel giant Ampol has announced plans to acquire one of Australia's biggest electric vehicle charging networks. In a statement to the ASX, Ampol says it will pay $225 million to acquire 100% of EV networks. The company says the acquisition would add more than 1,000 charging bays to its existing network. It still has to be approved by the Australian Competition and Consumer Commission. The parents of two Australians allegedly murdered in Mexico are calling for the verdict to be delivered quickly. Jake and Callum Robinson and their American friend Carter Road died while on a surfing trip in Baja California in April 2024. The brothers' parents, Deborah and Martin, have been attending the murder trial but have flights booked to return home. They've asked the judge if a verdict could be handed down before they leave. Ms. Robinson spoke outside the court overnight.
5: And we are deeply grateful for all the support and kindness we have received since we have been here. To everyone back home in Australia and around the world, we feel your love.
3: The bushfire danger period has begun for most of New South Wales local government areas today. The season started earlier for some regions in the north. The Rural Fire Service says a permit is required for burning activities in most districts. A multi-agency search is underway for a man reported missing from an Indigenous community in the Northern Territory. Police say 42-year-old Ricky was last seen in Lajamanu on Sunday. He was seen walking away from the community wearing a black shirt and black shorts. Anyone with information is urged to contact NT Police. Creating solutions for climate change barriers will be the focus of Climate Haction, an initiative bringing students together from across the Pacific. The Climate Hackathon is a 60-hour online challenge that encourages student teams to address an issue in one of COP31's five priority areas. Sharon Offenberger helped create the hackathon with the European Union. She told National Radio News the initiative seemed like a no-brainer.
6: And was so encouraged by the creativity and the resourcefulness of students. So it seemed right to marry those two concepts, the

0: climate approach with the hackathon modality to try and find new ways to look at this very pressing issue of climate.
1: Turning to sport, in swimming, Jenna Forrester has broken the Australian record in the women's 400-metre individual medley at the National Short Course Championships. Flynn Southam took out the men's 100-metre freestyle. Olivia Wunsch won the women's 100-metre butterfly. Iona Anderson claimed the women's 200-metre backstroke, while Josh Collette won the men's 50-metre breaststroke.
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4: This is Tank FM's weather and community news update for Kempsey and the Macleay Valley. Thursday's outlook is sunny. Winds northwest to northeasterly 15 to 20 kilometres per hour, becoming northeasterly 20 to 30 kilometres per hour during the day, then tending northwest to northeasterly 15 to 20 kilometres per hour during the evening. Kempsey 27, Southwest Rocks 25 and Willawarren 29 degrees. Friday's forecast is sunny. Winds northwest to northeasterly 15 to 20 kilometers per hour, tending northeast to southeasterly 20 to 30 kilometers per hour during the day, then tending northwest to northeasterly 15 to 25 kilometers per hour during the evening. Kempsey 28, Southwest Rocks 26 and Willawarren 30 degrees. Saturday's outlook is partly cloudy. The chance of morning fog in the north. Slight chance of a shower in the south, near zero chance elsewhere. The chance of a thunderstorm in the south in the afternoon and evening. Winds northwest to northeasterly 15 to 20 kilometers per hour, tending east to northeasterly 20 to 30 kilometers per hour during the day, then tending north to northeasterly 15 to 25 kilometers per hour during the afternoon. Kempsey 26, Crescent Head 25 and Bellbrook 28 degrees. In other weather-related news, daylight saving commences Sunday the 4th of October. At 2 a.m. clocks go forward 1 hour. That's your catch-up of the latest local weather and community news on 103.1 Tank FM.
5: Hi, I'm Sandy Kay. 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It's a light, bright and breezy mix of music with lots of interviews from your favourite stars of the 60s, 70s and 80s. I love tracking down and chatting to the people who make the music, and I can think of nothing better than putting a smile on your face as together we relive some of the best days of our collective youth. 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Right here on 103.1 Tank FM.
6: What we're gonna do right here is go back. 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
7: This is the National Top 5 50-Year Flashback. 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
8: Hello again and welcome as we take a trip back 50 years in our Somewhere, Some Time machine on This Week in History. The very week that Melbourne's progressive Anglican Church became the first in the nation to allow women to be ordained as Anglican priests. Howdy here as we head deeper into spring, put the sound of both football codes, AFL and NRL, behind us for 6 months and concentrate on the music.
7: Debuting on the charts this week.
8: In at 19 this week is a song from the Andrea True Connection and More, More, More. Whilst at 20 comes a song we were warned about a month back. Officially, this is I Can Tina Turner and a song about a little old town to the northwest of Brownsville in Tennessee.

0: I saw you all out there rocking out the Nutbush, and here's the thing, that means you're all Aussies, because in America, they've never heard of the dance we call the Nutbush. Strange things. Tina Turner there, and the song that pretty much launched Anime Bullock on the world.
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0: A huge g'day to all the mob listening through Radio Mama out of Geraldton, Carnarvon and Meekatharra in remote WA. To all those listening across the Long Paddock too in Riverina's Hay District through 2 HayFM and on Queensland's Scenic Rim, a big shout out to those listening through Rim FM. 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
2: Number 5.
0: 13 weeks in the chart, and this week sliding one more spot. Here is Noosha for Fur Fox.

0: fans' single band as it continues to make its way south.
1: And now, major events this week 50 years ago.
0: On the 28th of September 1976, the Bank of England suffered its biggest single day drop in value of the pound sterling against the US dollar, falling 3.5%. On the 29th, the US Navy made its first test of an experimental warplane based on Britain's Harrier jumpjet and designed for vertical takeoffs and landings for the purpose of a fleet of fighter aircraft that could be dispersed to most ships at sea. And on the 30th, America's Centers for Disease Control began a nationwide program to vaccinate all Americans against the swine flu. It was on the 1st of October 1976 that Malcolm Fraser effectively did away with the universal healthcare system, Medibank, by privatising the health fund and putting it into the regular health insurance fee. It took another 8 years before Bob Hawke reinstated universal healthcare by establishing Medicare. In Germany, the 3rd of October saw the general election in West Germany, and Chancellor Helmut Schmidt's Social Democrats lost 16 seats, along with their coalition partner, the Free Democrats, losing two. However, Schmidt retained majority government. On the 4th, in Britain, the Intercity 125 high-speed train, so-called because it had an average speed of 125 miles an hour or 201 kilometres an hour, was introduced as the fastest rail service in the UK up to that time. Now, who's turning 50 this week? On the 3rd of October 1976, Sean William Scott was born in Minnesota. The actor is seen in Road Trip, Dude, Where's My Car, Dukes of Hazzard, and the American Pie film series. On the 4th, Alicia Silverstone was born in L.A. She played Batgirl in the 1997 Batman and Robin movie. She was in Clueless also and Blast from the Past. Now back to the countdown.
1: Number 4.
0: Candy Staton has been in the chart for 5 weeks, and this week in 1976, she's

0: Candy Staten, released from the gate and running free tonight. Whilst me, well, I dash to the record library for the album chart. That's next up.
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0: this week's top five albums around Australia.
1: At number five is Skyhooks, up two spots this week and straight in a gay, gay world. At four and steady is All 55's Take It Greasy. At number three is Sherbet and How's That? Number two is Neil Diamond's A Beautiful Noise. And at number one for the fifth week is A Night on the Town from Rod Stewart. And another album into the top 20 this week is at 20, up nine spots from John Denver. The album is Spirits, and this is side one, track one.

0: John Denver there and a little of his album track, Come and Let Me Look in Your Eyes, from the Spirits album. Now back to the countdown.
1: Number three.
0: From the Rod Stewart album, A Night on the Town, 9 weeks in the singles chart and this week steady.

0: Rod Stewart and his fourth biggest selling song of all time, Tonight's the Night. Continuing the countdown.
1: Number two this week.
0: It could have been Dusty, but no, it was Kiki. Here's Elton John and his plus one.

0: Elton John and British pop singer Kiki D. And Don't Go Breaking My Heart. 9 weeks in the chart and steady this week.
1: Time to check out the great songs coming up in coming weeks.
0: And this week, a song to listen out for in the upcoming weeks is from a band that leapt to fame in Australia, covering Happy Days. And this time, another cover, a song that had been brought back in the 50s by Bill Haley and his Comets. This is The Silver Stumps.

0: Dolly with a Hole in a Stocking. Coming soon to the Kent Music Report.
1: And now, the number one song from the top 40 of 50 years ago this week.
0: The number one for a very good reason. At this time, 50 years ago, they were the biggest band since the Beatles in Australia. They are, of course...

0: ABBA and Dancing Queen. 6 weeks in the chart and 4th week at the very pinnacle. Expect them there for a while yet. But in the meantime, I'm out of here and I'll see you next week. Taxi!
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0: 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The FAUNA website can be found at fauna.org.au. The website also provides information on what you can do to assist sick, injured or orphaned wildlife, as well as how you could become a FAUNA volunteer, with different roles available from phone operator, which you can do in your own home, to a rescuer and rehabilitator. Donations are also very welcome and help FAUNA continue its important work.
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4: G'day, it's Michael Kemp, your local member for Oxley. 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I'll also be heading back to Parliament, making sure the issues that really matter to our communities are heard in Sydney.
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maybe more. I've seen the sights and had delights on every foreign shore. But when my friends all ask of me the place that I adore, I tell them right away. Give me a home among the gum trees, with lots of plum trees, a sheep or two, a kangaroo, a clothesline at the back, veranda at the front, and an old rocking chair. I'll be standing in the kitchen, cooking up a roast, with Vegemite on toast, just me and you, a cockatoo, and after tea we'll settle down beside the hitching post and watch the wombats play.

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3: Hello, I'm Alyssa Delfs. A Royal Commission will examine how artificial intelligence can be developed and adapted across South Australia's economy, workforce and public services. Premier Peter Malinauskas today announced three commissioners had been appointed. Union leader Ian Ross, who sits on the Reserve Bank's Monetary Policy Board and is a former federal court judge. Kate Pounder, the inaugural CEO of the Tech Council of Australia, and AI expert Christopher Manning. Mr Malinauskas says work will begin today.
4: Our exercise here is to put South Australia in a genuine position of leadership when it comes to the policy that a subnational jurisdiction is responsible for, about how we use this technology, how we adopt this technology, and how we de-risk the rollout of this technology where we can.
3: A final report is due by July next year. From today, telcos will now activate temporary disaster roaming when one network goes down during a severe weather event. The new agreement to boost mobile coverage will only be available in areas outside major cities where an alternative network is available. It means the TDR won't work across large parts of regional and remote Australia where communities are serviced by one provider. Telcos will have the power to decide when to turn the TDR on and off, but industry and government are yet to outline any specific accountability measures. 175 restoration projects have been completed in the New South Wales Northern Rivers. The Lismore City Council has reached the halfway point of its disaster recovery program following devastating floods in 2022. Projects include repairing landslips and bridges, restoring community facilities and upgrading flood resilience infrastructure. It comes as communities across Victoria brace for possible flooding with an initial flood watch declared. Moderate to heavy rain is forecast from today across parts of northeast Victoria, Gippsland and central Victoria. The Bureau of Meteorology says minor to moderate flooding is possible across impacted catchments from tomorrow. Job vacancies were down in August 2026, falling to 325,000. That's according to the newest quarterly figures from the Australian Bureau of Statistics. The Bureau's head of labour stats, Sean Crick, says vacancies fell by 3,000 or 0.9% in the 3 months to August, following a decline of 2.2% in the 3 months before. The decline was driven by the private sector, notably in business goods and services, but it was partially offset by rises in customer-facing roles, including in retail trade. And Australians' awareness of breast cancer remains high, but many still don't appreciate the full impact on patients and families. That's according to new data from the National Breast Cancer Foundation, which found nearly two-thirds of people underestimate the number of Australians

0: diagnosed each year, while 84% underestimate the likelihood of breast cancer returning and spreading. The Foundation's CEO, Dr. Cleola Andries, says progress has been made, but thousands still live with the uncertainty of their diagnosis.
1: The reality is that more than 20,000 Australians are diagnosed each year with this disease. And despite the incredible progress that has been made, around 9 people in Australia still die from breast cancer each and every day.
0: And turning to sport, there are 3 matches in the Women's National Cricket League scheduled for today. Queensland is taking on New South Wales in Sydney. The second match between Victoria and South Australia will get underway soon in Melbourne. And later this afternoon, Western Australia will face Tasmania.
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4: This is Tank FM's weather and community news update for Kempsey and the Macleay Valley. Thursday's outlook is sunny. Winds northwest to northeasterly 15 to 20 kilometres per hour, becoming northeasterly 20 to 30 kilometres per hour during the day, then tending northwest to northeasterly 15 to 20 kilometres per hour during the evening. Kempsey 27, Southwest Rocks 25 and Willawarren 29 degrees. Friday's forecast is sunny. Winds northwest to northeasterly 15 to 20 kilometres per hour, tending northeast to southeasterly 20 to 30 kilometres per hour during the day, then tending northwest to northeasterly 15 to 25 kilometres per hour during the evening. Kempsey 28, Southwest Rocks 26 and Willawarren 30 degrees. Saturday's outlook is partly cloudy. The chance of morning fog in the north. Slight chance of a shower in the south, near zero chance elsewhere. The chance of a thunderstorm in the south in the afternoon and evening. Winds northwest to northeasterly 15 to 20 kilometers per hour, tending east to northeasterly 20 to 30 kilometers per hour during the day, then tending north to northeasterly 15 to 25 kilometers per hour during the afternoon. Kempsey 26, Crescent Head 25 and Bellbrook 28 degrees. In other weather-related news, daylight saving commences Sunday the 4th of October. At 2 a.m. clocks go forward 1 hour. That's your catch-up of the latest local weather and community news on 103.1 Tank FM.
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0: Double the merits come into force this long weekend. 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
3: Hello, I'm Alyssa Delfs. NDIS advocates say people with disabilities need to be assured of what supports they'll receive under changes to the scheme as the first round of reforms roll out today. A new plan began its first phase, seeing autistic and developmentally delayed children move from the NDIS onto a state-run scheme called Thriving Kids. States will chip in $4 billion over 5 years to take youngsters aged eight or below with low to moderate needs off the NDIS, while the federal government will contribute another $2 billion. The first changes include launching a website and autism helpline and kickstarting a transitory rollout period until January 2028, when children migrate to state programs. It's estimated less than 1% of borrowers who received another 25 basis point rate hike this week are facing negative equity despite soaring interest rates. That's according to the Reserve Bank of Australia's half-yearly financial stability review. RBA Assistant Governor Brad Jones says despite a steep six-month price decline, the bank reported most Australians have sufficient cash flow and savings to mitigate downturns.
4: Our latest assessment is that the Australian financial system remains resilient, but there's no room for complacency. Most households and businesses with loans are well placed to manage a period of softer economic growth and lower housing prices. The strong run-up in house prices since the pandemic means most borrowers have positive equity, and most households with mortgages have also built up large savings buffers.
3: A campaign has returned supporting ongoing investigations into long-term missing persons cases across Australia. Scarlett Coppola reports.
5: Today marks the start of this year's Missing Persons Poster Launch, a program presented by the National Missing Persons Coordination Centre in collaboration with state and territory police. The campaign will see physical and digital missing persons posters shared across community groups and public spaces to ensure unresolved cases stay front of mind for communities. Some of the cases highlighted by the centre include Gus Lamont, the four-year-old boy who went missing from his family's South Australia homestead, and 32-year-old Luke Hazelwood, who was last seen in Western Australia. Australians are urged to report potential sightings of missing persons to Crime Stoppers.
3: Police were called on protesters in Sydney this morning who filled the lobby of ANZ Tower to urge the bank to refuse funding for the North East Australia pipeline. If approved, campaign group Rising Tide says the NEA pipeline would enable large-scale fracking of the Beetaloo Basin in the Northern Territory. Spokesperson Emily Mitchell spoke in the lobby this morning urging for action.
6: We're here today because we are in a climate emergency that is being driven by the burning of fossil fuels. ANZ is the biggest funder of fossil fuels. The climate crisis is accelerating and the impacts are truly horrifying. We need an urgent transition away from coal and gas, but ANZ is refusing to rule out funding the North to East Australia pipeline.
3: And the Federal Communications Minister, Annika Wells, has been named on the Time magazine's list of the world's most influential rising stars. It's part of the publication's annual Time 100 list, which also includes soccer player Phalaran Bulligan and musician Pink Panthress. Miss Wells oversaw Australia's under-16 social media ban, working to deliver digital duty of care frameworks that have been adopted

0: around the world. And in sport, in cricket, Cameron Green and Matt Renshaw are under injury clouds ahead of a test series against South Africa. The first test against South Africa is due to get underway in just over a week's time.
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3: This is Tank FM's weather and community news update for Kempsey and the Macleay Valley. Thursday's outlook is sunny. Winds northwest to northeasterly 15 to 20 kilometres per hour, becoming northeasterly 20 to 30 kilometres per hour during the day, then tending northwest to northeasterly 15 to 20 kilometres per hour during the evening. Kempsey 27, Southwest Rocks 25 and Willawarren 29 degrees. Friday's forecast is sunny. Winds northwest to northeasterly 15 to 20 kilometers per hour, tending northeast to southeasterly 20 to 30 kilometers per hour during the day, then tending northwest to northeasterly 15 to 25 kilometers per hour during the evening. Kempsey 28, Southwest Rocks 26 and Willawarren 30 degrees. Saturday's outlook is partly cloudy. The chance of morning fog in the north. Slight chance of a shower in the south, near zero chance elsewhere. The chance of a thunderstorm in the south in the afternoon and evening. Winds northwest to northeasterly 15 to 20 kilometers per hour, tending east to northeasterly 20 to 30 kilometers per hour during the day, then tending north to northeasterly 15 to 25 kilometers per hour during the afternoon. Kempsey 26, Crescent Head 25 and Bellbrook 28 degrees. In other weather-related news, daylight saving commences Sunday the 4th of October. At 2 a.m. clocks go forward 1 hour. 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

0: Calling all country music fans, the Kempsey Country Music Club is hosting a massive day of entertainment on Sunday, October 4th. Please note there is a change of venue. This concert event is now taking place at the iconic Slim Dusty Centre. Running from 11 a.m. to 4 p.m, you can enjoy a full backing band, walk-ups and great live music. Luke's Kitchen will be operating with delicious meals available. Please note that this is a BYO event. There are also fantastic raffle and door prizes and a lucky numbers competition too. Entry is just $5 per person and everyone is welcome. For more details, give Brian a call on 0419 144 079. That's the Kempsey Country Music Club's concert on the 4th of October at the Slim Dusty Centre, kicking off 11 a.m.
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3: BBC News with Charlotte Gallagher. The leaders of Israel and India have hailed an Indian pilot as a hero after he was stabbed by his co-pilot during an apparent attempt to crash a Fly Dubai flight to Tel Aviv. The Indian Prime Minister, Narendra Modi, said he had helped save hundreds of lives. New data from the Glacier Monitoring Switzerland Group shows the country's glaciers have suffered a near record loss of ice this year after intense summer heat waves led to unusually rapid melting. The British Prime Minister, Andy Burnham, has said the governing Labour Party's manifesto at the next general election could include a promise of a new referendum on Britain's membership of the European Union. A woman who was due to have been executed in the United States for a murder three decades ago has reportedly survived two lethal injections at a prison in Nashville. The execution of Krista Pike was taking place after the US Supreme Court overturned a last-minute pause granted by a lower court. Brazil's Supreme Electoral Court has upheld a ban on social media posts that repeat the false claim that the right-wing presidential candidate, Flavio Bolsonaro, wants to remove the national patron saint. Mr. Bolsonaro, who is an evangelical Protestant, claims the rumour is being spread by supporters of his left-wing rival, President Lula da Silva, who's a Catholic. A US judge has approved a settlement between Paramount and a group of US states that clears the way for the company's takeover of Warner Brothers Discovery. The deal will create a huge media empire. And the British broadcaster and campaigner Esther Ranson has died at the age of 86. Dame Esther was best known for hosting the BBC consumer affairs show That's Life, which ran for more than two decades. And that's the latest BBC News.
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G'day, Kempsey, in the heart of Dungarry country. I'm Troy Cassadaly. 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So don't move that dial.

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3: Good afternoon, I'm Alyssa Delfs. Disability groups are calling on the Queensland Government to update them on the rollout of a new support program for children. Scarlett Coppola reports.
4: Thriving Kids offers a baseline level of support for children with low to moderate developmental delay or autism. It's designed to move children off the National Disability Insurance Scheme. But Queensland has missed a deadline to sign up for the program, the first phase of which begins today. People with Disability Australia, Children with Young People with Disability Australia, and the Queensland Independent Disability Advocacy have written to the state government about its decision not to sign up. They say if the government is not satisfied with the program, it needs to set out a credible pathway to arrangements that protect children and families.
3: Doctors in Victoria's public hospitals have gone on strike for the first time in over 25 years. Walking off the job today, they're fighting against long hours and working conditions, saying it's a threat to

0: patient safety. The strike is underway today and will continue through to 5:30pm local time, although emergency and critical care departments will be spared. Dr. Zach Doherty is among those taking part in the strike and says it's time for the state government to listen and act on their concerns.
1: We want things to change in these rural and regional areas for Victorians so they can be cared for by doctors that remain in the community long term. But the Victorian government has failed to meet those requests. They are willing to pay for other things. They are willing to build hospitals. But the thing with hospitals is they're just buildings. You have to fill them with people. And if you don't give us these fair conditions and reasonable pay increases, I worry there's not going to be doctors to fill them for much longer.
0: The first batch of illegal e-bikes are being destroyed in a crackdown on the controversial vehicles. 36 high-powered e-bikes were seized by New South Wales Police on Sydney's northern beaches earlier this month, with 23 of them turned into scraps today. Among the bikes was one vehicle capable of speeds exceeding 90 kilometres an hour, while others had speed restriction settings overridden. They were seized under new state laws empowering police and transport across the state to confiscate and destroy illegal e-bikes. Severe weather is set to continue to round out the working week with rain and storms for Melbourne and Adelaide. Wet conditions are also forecast for areas across the southeast. The Bureau of Meteorology's David Crock has more.
2: River flooding is possible across mainly northern Victoria, flash flooding across many areas as well with heavy rain and thunderstorms. Heavy peak hour rain is possible for Melbourne on Thursday evening in the evening peak, and thunderstorms are possible or even likely over many areas with severe thunderstorms on the forecast each day.
0: And in entertainment news, Game of Thrones fans will have to wait at least 2 years and 8 months to watch the recently announced prequel movie, Aegon's Conquest. Warner Brothers has announced the first film in the show's history is set to be released on June 6, 2029. Plot details for the film are yet to be revealed, but the movie is expected to tell the story of King Aegon Targaryen I's conquest of Westeros. And in sport, in AFL, Chris Fagan has announced he's stepping down as Brisbane coach after securing a third AFL flag on the bounce with a stunning grand final triumph over Fremantle. The 65-year-old will not return for an 11th season at the helm of the Lions, despite having a year to run on his contract. It means the Lions will need to find a new coach in their quest for a historic four-peat, a feat unseen in the VFL-AFL since Collingwood between 1927 and 1930.
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5: This is Tank FM's weather and community news update for Kempsey and the Macleay Valley. Thursday's outlook is sunny. Winds northwest to northeasterly 15 to 20 kilometres per hour, becoming northeasterly 20 to 30 kilometres per hour during the day, then tending northwest to northeasterly 15 to 20 kilometres per hour during the evening. Kempsey 27, Southwest Rocks 25 and Willawarren 29 degrees. Friday's forecast is sunny. Winds northwest to northeasterly 15 to 20 kilometers per hour, tending northeast to southeasterly 20 to 30 kilometers per hour during the day, then tending northwest to northeasterly 15 to 25 kilometers per hour during the evening. Kempsey 28, Southwest Rocks 26 and Willawarren 30 degrees. Saturday's outlook is partly cloudy. The chance of morning fog in the north. Slight chance of a shower in the south, near zero chance elsewhere. The chance of a thunderstorm in the south in the afternoon and evening. Winds northwest to northeasterly 15 to 20 kilometers per hour, tending east to northeasterly 20 to 30 kilometers per hour during the day, then tending north to northeasterly 15 to 25 kilometers per hour during the afternoon. Kempsey 26, Crescent Head 25 and Bellbrook 28 degrees. In other weather-related news, daylight saving commences Sunday the 4th of October. At 2 a.m. clocks go forward 1 hour. That's your catch-up of the latest local weather and community news on 103.1 Tank FM.
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0: Double the merits come into force this long weekend. 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
3: Good afternoon, I'm Alyssa Delfs. A campaign has returned supporting ongoing investigations into long-term missing persons cases across Australia. Scarlett Coppola reports.
4: Today marks the start of this year's Missing Persons Poster Launch, a program presented biannually by the National Missing Persons Coordination Centre in collaboration with state and territory police. The campaign will see physical and digital missing persons posters shared across community groups and public spaces to ensure unresolved cases stay front of mind for communities. Some of the cases highlighted by the centre include Gus Lamont, the 4-year-old boy who went missing from his family's South Australia homestead, and 32-year-old Luke Hazelwood, who was last seen in Western Australia. Australians are urged to report potential sightings of missing persons to Crime Stoppers.
3: A former federal court judge will lead a nation-first royal commission that aims to maximise the benefits and minimise negative consequences of the artificial intelligence boom. The South Australian government revealed the inquiry's terms of reference today and announced that economist and former federal court judge Ian Ross would lead the investigation. Premier Peter Malinauskas says AI is moving at a rapid pace, reshaping the world we live in.
5: Our exercise here is to put South Australia in a genuine position of leadership when it comes to the policy that a subnational jurisdiction is responsible for, about how we use this technology, how we adopt this technology, and how we de-risk the rollout of this technology where we can.
3: The New South Wales government's reinstated pill testing program will return to selected music festivals this weekend. The service will operate at the Knockout Outdoor Festival this long weekend as part of the $4.3 million initiative set to run at 15 events each year. The state government says that illicit drugs remain illegal in New South Wales and the service is not an endorsement of illicit drug use. Festival goers are also reminded there'll always be risks involved when consuming these substances, with Chief Health Officer Dr. Kerry Chant saying drug checks could help people make better decisions, but they do not guarantee safety. Hundreds of smelter workers can breathe a sigh of relief after a government funding package helped secure a 5-year power deal. The electricity contract for Northern Tasmania's Bell Bay Aluminium, one of Australia's Big Four smelters, was due to expire at the end of this year, and it had been through discussions with state-owned Hydro Tasmania for months over a new deal. A $200 million joint support package from the Tasmanian and federal governments announced today has soothed some concerns surrounding the future of the smelter, even though the parties were originally bargaining for a 10-year deal. And rain and storms are on the forecast for the southeast of Australia, with fine conditions elsewhere tomorrow. Falls are on the cards for Victoria, New South Wales and South Australia. The Bureau of Meteorology's Dean Naramore has the details for the rest of the country.
6: Elsewhere, though, pretty quiet north around Newcastle and much of the Queensland coast, with fine and partly cloudy conditions with those onshore winds. We're going to see widespread rain and storms as well through inland parts of WA on Friday afternoon and evening. Heavy falls there as well, but it is mostly the desert. Well, you can see high pressure keeping much of Tasmania, South Australia, southern WA and also much of northern Australia fine as well.
3: And in sport, there are 3 matches in Women's National Cricket League scheduled for today. Queensland is taking on New South Wales. Victoria and South Australia went head-to-head in Melbourne. And this afternoon, Western Australia will face Tasmania.
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1: This is Tank FM's weather and community news update for Kempsey and the Macleay Valley. Thursday's outlook is sunny. Winds northwest to northeasterly 15 to 20 km

0: per hour, becoming northeasterly 20 to 30 kilometers per hour during the day, then tending northwest to northeasterly 15 to 20 kilometers per hour during the evening. Kempsey 27, Southwest Rocks 25 and Willawarren 29 degrees. Friday's forecast is sunny. Winds northwest to northeasterly 15 to 20 kilometers per hour, tending northeast to southeasterly 20 to 30 kilometers per hour during the day, then tending northwest to northeasterly 15 to 25 kilometers per hour during the evening. Kempsey 28, Southwest Rocks 26 and Willawarren 30 degrees. Saturday's outlook is partly cloudy. The chance of morning fog in the north. Slight chance of a shower in the south, near zero chance elsewhere. The chance of a thunderstorm in the south in the afternoon and evening. Winds northwest to northeasterly 15 to 20 kilometers per hour, tending east to northeasterly 20 to 30 kilometers per hour during the day, then tending north to northeasterly 15 to 25 kilometers per hour during the afternoon. Kempsey 26, Crescent Head 25 and Bellbrook 28 degrees. In other weather-related news, daylight saving commences Sunday the 4th of October. At 2 a.m. clocks go forward 1 hour. That's your catch-up of the latest local weather and community news on 103.1 Tank FM.
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0: The acronym FAUNA stands for Australian Wildlife Needing Aid. 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The website also provides information on what you can do to assist sick, injured or orphaned wildlife, as well as how you could become a FAUNA volunteer, with different roles available from phone operator, which you can do in your own home, to a rescuer and rehabilitator. 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

make me feel so young. You make me feel so spring has sprung. And every time I see you grin, I'm such a happy individual. The moment that you speak, I wanna go play hide and seek. I wanna go and bounce the moon just like a toy balloon.

0: big tech companies pay a levy to build data centres in Australia, with the funds going toward the establishment of a local AI industry. The proposal does not seek to build an Australian AI model from scratch, but could include a homegrown chatbot like Claude. Prime Minister Anthony Albanese says AI poses a real opportunity for Australia.
1: We engage constructively with companies, including major ones, that are internationally based. This is a technology that in particular has been driven from the United States and China. That's not to say that there won't be Australian-based businesses, and there are already, involved in AI.
0: Demonstrators filled the lobby of ANZ Tower in Sydney this morning, protesting for the bank to refuse funding for the Northeast Australia pipeline. If approved, campaign group Rising Tide say the NEA pipeline would enable large-scale fracking of the Beetaloo Basin in the Northern Territory. During the protest, 10-year-old Finn Mitchell delivered a letter to security demanding to meet with a key decision maker. His mother, Emily, spoke on his behalf.
2: We are here because Helga Muenkel works in this office, and he has decision-making power in the Environment, Society and Governance Group. The climate policy of that group is up for renewal in November, and what we want is for Helga to publicly rule out funding the North to East Australia pipeline. Westpac, CommBank and NAB have already done this. ANZ needs to do the same.
0: Australians' awareness of breast cancer remains high, but many still don't appreciate the full impact on patients and families. That's according to new data from the National Breast Cancer Foundation, which found nearly two-thirds of people underestimate the number of Australians diagnosed each year. The foundation's CEO, Dr. Cleola Andries, says progress has been made, but thousands still live with the uncertainty of their diagnosis.
3: More than 20,000 Australians each year are diagnosed with this disease. We know that people who live in regional and rural areas can have unique needs and particular challenges when it comes to accessing best practice care and outcomes. We know that we need to reinforce the continued investment in research to improve outcomes for these people who live in regional and rural areas.
0: As Mental Health Month begins, new research has found while Australians value connection, many feel they're drifting apart. Lewis Donaldson has more.
4: Nearly two-thirds of people believe they are becoming more disconnected from each other. That's despite recognising the positive impact connection and belonging have on mental health. The findings come as Mental Health Australia launches its National Mental Health Month campaign, highlighting the critical role that connection, belonging and community play in mental health and well-being. CEO Carolyn Nikolaski says it's a timely reminder that even small moments of kindness and conversation can help strengthen belonging.
0: And the Federal Communications Minister, Annika Wells, has been named on Time Magazine's list of the world's most influential rising stars. Ms Wells oversaw Australia's under-16 social media ban, working to deliver digital duty of care frameworks that have been adopted around the world. And in sport, in AFL, Chris Fagan has announced he's stepping down as Brisbane coach after securing a third AFL flag on the bounce with a stunning grand final triumph over Fremantle. The 65-year-old will not return for an 11th season at the helm of the Lions, despite having a year to run on his contract.
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7: This is Tank FM's weather and community news update for Kempsey and the Macleay Valley. Thursday's outlook is sunny. Winds northwest to northeasterly 15 to 20 kilometres per hour, becoming northeasterly 20 to 30 kilometres per hour during the day, then tending northwest to northeasterly 15 to 20 kilometres per hour during the evening. Kempsey 27, Southwest Rocks 25 and Willawarren 29 degrees. Friday's forecast is sunny. Winds northwest to northeasterly 15 to 20 kilometres per hour, tending northeast to southeasterly 20 to 30 kilometres per hour during the day, then tending northwest to northeasterly 15 to 25 kilometres per hour during the evening. Kempsey 28, Southwest Rocks 26 and Willawarren 30 degrees. Saturday's outlook is partly cloudy. The chance of morning fog in the north. Slight chance of a shower in the south, near zero chance elsewhere. the chance of a thunderstorm in the south in the afternoon and evening.

0: Winds northwest to northeasterly 15 to 20 kilometers per hour, tending east to northeasterly 20 to 30 kilometers per hour during the day, then tending north to northeasterly 15 to 25 kilometers per hour during the afternoon. Kempsey 26, Crescent Head 25 and Bellbrook 28 degrees. In other weather-related news, daylight saving commences Sunday the 4th of October. At 2 a.m. clocks go forward 1 hour. That's your catch-up of the latest local weather and community news on 103.1 Tank FM.
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3: Hello, I'm Melissa Delfs. Australia's housing downturn is on track to become the deepest in 40 years, as economists warn already sizable price drops could be only one-third of the way through. Cotality has revealed national property values fell 1.1% in September, taking the total decline since the March peak to 5.2%. The median dwelling value dropped to $899,000, basically back to where it was 12 months earlier. Brisbane overtook Sydney as the city with the steepest monthly fall, down 1.5% compared to Sydney's 1.4%. It's estimated less than 1% of borrowers who received another 25 basis point rate hike this week are facing negative equity. That's according to the Reserve Bank of Australia's half-yearly financial stability review. RBA Assistant Governor Brad Jones says despite a steep six-month price decline, the bank reported most Australians have sufficient cash flow and savings to mitigate downturns.
4: Our latest assessment is that the Australian financial system remains resilient, but there's no room for complacency. Most households and businesses with loans are well placed to manage a period of softer economic growth and lower housing prices. The strong run-up in house prices since the pandemic means most borrowers have positive equity, and most households with mortgages have also built up large savings buffers.
3: New South Wales has leapt to Queensland's defence, backing its decision to outlaw anti-Semitic protest slogans when they're used to menace or offend. The state has given notice to intervene and join Queensland's legal defence as the bans are tested in the high protest slogans when they're used to menace or offend. The state has given notice to intervene and join Queensland's legal defence as the bans are tested in the high

0: forecast for areas across the southeast. The Bureau of Meteorology's David Crock says severe thunderstorm warnings are likely over the coming days.
1: Severe weather warning as well that I mentioned for Gippsland and potentially the Otways too. The other thing we've got is a flood watch current for all these catchments across Victoria. Many of these catchments across the north saw multiple flood warnings through the winter. It's been a much drier month through September, but these catchments are still ready to flood if they get enough rainfall, which they may over the next few days. And many of these catchments through Gippsland as well are expected to get a lot of rain over the next few days.
0: And Melbourne trams will soon feature new works from First Nations artists. Karen Durandy from NIRS News has the details.
2: Applications are now open for the 2027 First Peoples Art Trams. Artists with connections to Victoria are being invited to submit their work. Selected designs will be used to wrap the city's trams from May next year. Tangarang woman and rising curator Kate Ten Buren, who leads the program, says artists are being encouraged to explore how First Nations stories and languages can transform the way we see the world in their submission. Each successful artist will receive $12,000 to bring their work to life on a tram. Applications close on November 1st.
0: And taking a look at sport in NRL, the Sydney Roosters will know by tomorrow if Connor Watson is fit to play in the grand final. By then, Watson will have met with two specialists to see if he could be clear of the strict concussion protocols. It would be the Hookers' final game as a Rooster after signing deals to join St. George Illawarra in 2027 and the Papua New Guinea expansion side from 2028.
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0: It's time for another warm and welcoming night at the Community Pop-Up Cafe, Friends and Food. This Thursday evening from 5 till 7pm, everyone is invited to come along, share a meal and enjoy great company. No bookings, no cost, just friendly faces and a hearty dish waiting for you. You'll find this all on the corner of Belgrave and Sydney Streets in Kempsey, thanks to Adventist Community Services. Yes, times are tough for many financially, but if you're looking to connect, relax, or simply enjoy a wholesome community dinner, drop in this Thursday between 5 and 7 o'clock. It's all happening at the Community Pop-Up Cafe Friends and Food by the Adventist Community Services, bringing neighbours together in these challenging times in the township of Kempsey.
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3: And at 5 minutes after six, and a good evening to you. Mel with you right up until around about eight this evening, and checking on our weather right at the moment outside, 19.3 degrees. Very lovely evening. And the humidity's 72%, and rain since 9 a.m, zero. Looking at the weather for tomorrow, mid-north coast for Friday, sunny, and the chance of fog in the north in the early morning. Winds northwesterly to northeasterly, 15 to 20 kilometres an hour. Tending northeast to southeast, 20 to 30 kilometres an hour in the middle of the day. And then tending northwesterly to northeasterly, 15 to 20 kilometres an hour in the evening. Chance of rain, they're saying 10%, fire danger rating is just moderate. Amount of rain, they're saying near zilt. And the UV index is very high. And as I said, good evening to you, wherever you may be. And those people out on the roads tonight, just remember those lights. Please turn your lights on. A lot of people still driving around town with no lights at this time of night. Yes, and it's not good. It's really not. And before we get any music underway, I'd just like to acknowledge the Dungaris people as the traditional custodians of this land and pay our respects to their history, their living culture, and to elders past, present, and emerging.

0: led a very, very happy life. He died at the age of around about 74, if memory corrects me. Yes, and guess what? He was very, very famous for all his instrumentalists. He was he could play anything, drums, guitar, piano, flute, you name it. He was great, and there he is, with just making me lose control. Great old song. And before we do any more little music and all the rest of it, we've got to remember the community pop-up cafe, Friends and Food. It's open and, closes at 7 o'clock tonight. Everyone is more than welcome. Why not go along and join them? That's on the corner of Belgrave and Sydney Streets, right here in town. And Jeanette and all the team, they're all there, yes, and she's loving it. She said, you know what, Mal? She said to me the other day, I said, what's that, Jeanette? She said, we're getting more and more people on a Thursday night, and it's just beautiful. Good on you, Jeanette. 12 minutes after 6, here on The Tank.
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0: Oh, we thought we'd let it finish. Brings back some memories as well as some goosebumps. That's a great old song from years gone by, The Animals and The House of the Rising Sun, 17 minutes after six here on The Tank.
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Mr. Neil Sedaka. And hey, little devil, I'm going to make an angel out of you here at the Tech. 21 minutes after 6, and a good evening to you. Mel with you right up until 8 this evening. And not forgetting after the 7 o'clock news, we've got our Cheerios as well. And also, not forgetting also, a little reminder, the clocks go forward on Sunday morning, daylight saving. Yes, it's a long weekend, and they worked it out, really. It's clever of them that when they worked it out, and when will we put that hour forward and everything else. Well, what about the long weekend and people don't notice it that much? Well, they're good. They really are. So clocks go forward on Sunday morning. Daylight saving starts, and a lot of people hate it. They really do.

Amy Grant, an American singer, and she was first into music career in contemporary Christian music, and then she swung over into pop and never ever looked back. And I just can't tell you how old she is. She's right up there in the over 60s. Okay, you should never tell people about a woman's age. No. She's 65. As we continue, it's 26 minutes after six, and a good evening to you, wherever you may be. And I keep saying, for those people out on the road tonight, please take it easy, won't you? You will. Great stuff. 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

0: Ricky Nelson. Yes, and all about that garden party.
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0: And a big thank you to that sponsor and all our sponsors keeping us company this afternoon and right into the night. Right into the night, 24/7, that's where they are. Yes, and just a reminder about the clocks, they go forward on Sunday morning, daylight saving. And with the mobiles, you don't have to touch them. It's automatic. They just go forward. Yes, true. I didn't know that until a couple of years ago, and I thought, wow, I don't have to touch the clock. And it is a long weekend coming up, so yes, it's all happening.

Oh, who is that group all the way from America? That's Diana Ross and the Supremes. And Stop in the Name of Love. Yes, and there was a little gitty going around many, many years ago. The Police used to have a little megaphone thing. Stop in the Name of Love. Yes, and you think about it, you know, stop in the name of love, love of us, love of your family, stop speeding, and that sort of stuff. It was, but they took it off. It was only went a couple of weeks and then stopped. Not in the name of love. They just thought, no, it's too corny. 25 minutes away from seven, and we'll have news at the top of the hour, and a good evening to you. Mal with you right up until around about 8 o'clock tonight, and thanks to all the crew behind the scenes, so to speak, with all our sponsor announcements and everything else. They do a fantastic job. They really do. And right at the moment, it's 18.6 degrees. And a big thank you to our weather girl for being on the ball tonight.

That's obvious. Pammy Tillis, she loves the Sundays. Who doesn't? It's great, isn't it? I like her. She's an American singer and she's been around for quite some time, and she's had a lot of big hits as well. And while I've got the mic open, the community pop-up cafe, it's open. Friends and food, they're saying. The soup kitchen right here in town. And as I said earlier, Jeanette and all the team are there Thursday evenings. That's this evening, 5 through until 7. Everyone is more than welcome. Go along and join them. That's on the corner of Belgrave and Sydney Streets, right here

Frankie Valli and the Four Seasons. Big girls don't cry. And they don't. They really don't. And, oh, dear, oh, dear. We've got notices everywhere at the moment. And the Kempsey Community Food Pantry open 9:30 through until 1 on Wednesdays, and servicing Centrelink recipients and those who are doing it just that little bit tough. And I think we'd be speaking around about 98.9% of all of us. There's no joining fee, cash only, and it's at 108 Crescent Head Road, South Kempsey. But not this week coming. The pantry will be closed next Wednesday, October the 7th. Pantry open next Thursday, October the 8th. Okay, just put that in your little calendar. And a big thank you to Phil and Kathy and Dean and Danny, and also Max and Dallas and Andrew and Jeanette, and also Greg and Mary Ann and Pat, yes, and Dottie and Maria and Georgina and Heather and Lynn and Gwen and Karina and Karina as well. Yes, just remember that, folks. The pantry closed next Wednesday, October the 7th, and it will be open next Thursday because of the long weekend. So it'll be Thursday, October the 8th, okay? And I just couldn't believe today. It's the first already of October, and, you know, where's it gone? It's really, really, really gone. Let's continue with some fine music right here, and talking about money.

that mama, she gonna stick it in the cameraman. Oh, we could have some. And he's up there. What's that? Hawaiian noises. He's banging on the bongos like a chimpanzee. Oh, that ain't working.

Sultans of Swing and Money for Nothing here on The Tank. We've got a little joke and I'm pretty sure I can get away with this one. So I'm sort of forewarning you. It's a beautiful little joke. It really is. We're talking about people with no money and tying up with ends to meet and all the rest of it. And yes, and I think you could sort of relate with this one. As an art teacher who was trying to encourage her young students to approach drawing and painting with freshness, originality. So she drew a circle on the blackboard and asked if anyone could think of a way to use it to represent the theme of poverty. And little Mildred drew the skeleton of a fish inside the circle. And she said, "You see, a family had only a little fish for dinner, and that's all that's left on the plate are the bones." "Very good, Mildred. But if the people were experiencing real poverty, wouldn't they have boiled the bones to make fish soup?" She rubbed out the fish, redrew the circle, and asked for another suggestion. And little Fiona stepped up to the blackboard and she drew a series of dots in the circle. And she said, "This family only had a loaf of bread to eat, and these dots are the crumbs left on the plate. But if they were really hungry, wouldn't they have licked the plate completely clean of crumbs, Fiona? Now that would be real poverty." And the teacher rubbed out the dots and redrew the circle. "Anyone else?" she said. So little Bruce stepped up and he drew a small ring in the centre of the circle and crisscrossed it with thin, spidery lines. "And what does that represent?" asked the teacher. "That is a bum covered with cobwebs. And if that isn't poverty, I don't know what is."

That's Gleecast. Oh, aren't they great? Yes, Gleecast, and just walking on sunshine. It gives you sort of a little bit of a lift. It does. It's 8 minutes away from news at 7.

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5: And a big thank you to those sponsors as we continue through our little Thursday night mail with you right up until 8. And not forgetting after the 7 o'clock news, we've got our little Cheerios as well. And also, you've got around about 7 minutes to get around to corner of Belgrove and Sydney Streets for the Friends and Food. That's the community pop-up cafe. Okay, it's open until 7. Okay, so you've still got a few minutes and Janet and her team are still there. We call it the Soup Kitchen. It's always Thursday evenings, 5 until 7, and everyone is more than welcome. So why not still duck around there and just see, are you closed? I just want to fill this up and take a bowl with you, or they'll give you a takeaway bowl for sure. That's how they are. That's great. They really are. Yes? You're going. Great stuff. Here's Elton.

Elton John and Kiki D and Don't Go Breaking My Heart. It's coming up the news time. It's nearly 7 o'clock.

0: That's the Beatles, George, John, Ringo and Sir Paul. And I'll follow the sun. It's news time.
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4: Hello, I'm Alyssa Delfs. Aboriginal community-controlled organisations need to be involved in the development of the federal government's Thriving Kids program to get the best outcomes for Indigenous children. Nari Ford from NIRS News reports.
5: The National Voice for Indigenous Children, SNAICC, says the community-controlled sector must be genuine partners in the delivery of Thriving Kids, the new NDIS alternative for kids under nine with developmental delay or autism. SNAICC says the program can revolutionise access for kids and families who have historically faced barriers connecting with disability support. After talking to communities and families, SNAICC says Indigenous-led services are trusted places that already provide culturally strong support for children and families. It says early education workers in ATCHOs across the country are ready to take on the task. Queensland is the only state that hasn't signed up for the Thriving Kids program.
4: Exhausted Victorian doctors may be close to their first meaningful offer for improved pay and conditions after walking off the job today for the first time in 25 years. Thousands of doctors across the state united in solidarity, braving the rain and gathering on the steps of Melbourne's Parliament House, calling for improvements to their working conditions. Union members have been locked in fractured negotiations with the state government for more than a year. A deal is yet to be reached, despite Health Minister Ingrid Stitt remaining hopeful a resolution is not far off. Meantime, Dr. Zach Doherty, representing the Australian Medical Association, was among those who walked off the job today. He says it's time for the state government to listen and act on their concerns.
6: I'll start work Friday.
4: Medical Association was among those who walked off the job today. He says it's time for the state government to listen and act on their concerns.
6: I'll start work Friday.

0: Officers will be able to search people's bags and vehicles for 10 days from today, leading up to Land Forces 2026, Australia's largest land defence industry exhibition, which runs from October 6 to 8 in Perth. The temporary powers also enable officers to establish checkpoints, cordons and roadblocks and issue lawful directions in the city. And rain and storms are on the forecast for the southeast of Australia, with fine conditions elsewhere tomorrow. The Bureau of Meteorology's Dean Naramore has the details.
1: And all eyes on Friday will be around southeastern Australia, where a cut-off low will bring in widespread areas of rain, thunderstorms, could see some heavy falls. We have flood watches current for large parts of Victoria. Severe thunderstorms also possible. Damaging winds possible as well. A very active 24 hours through parts of Victoria, New South Wales and early on through eastern South Australia.
0: And in sport, in cricket, Englishman Johnny Bairstow is walking into traditional enemy territory, signing up for a summer in Australia's Big Bash League. The Melbourne Renegades have added the two-time World Cup winner and 100 Test veteran to their squad for BBL 16. The Yorkshireman was controversially stumped after wandering out of his crease, believing the ball was dead in the second Ashes Test at Lord's in 2023. He told cricket.com he hopes it's all water under the bridge.
2: It's obviously still talked about, which is something that you can look back on in Ashes series gone by, and there's always bits that are talked about, and that will continue to be the case over a long period of time. So, like I say, it should be great.
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3: And it's just on 17.5 degrees outside. It's still a very warm night indeed. And the humidity is 78%. And no rain at all. And nothing on the computer to predict. No. Nothing. And looking at tomorrow, mid-north coast for Friday, sunny and the chance of fog in the north in the early morning. Winds northwesterly to northeasterly, 15 to 20 kilometres an hour. Tending northeast to southeasterly, 20 to 30 kilometres an hour in the middle of the day. And then turning northwesterly to northeasterly, 15 to 20 kilometres an hour in the evening. And they're saying for tomorrow, chance of rain, something like 10%. Fire danger rating, moderate. And the amount of rain they're saying is near zilt. Index, no. Yeah, UV index, very high. Okay, let's get into our little Cheerios tonight and a good evening to you. And all the visitors in town too would be wondering what we do. We just send out little Cheerios to different folk that we know throughout our fair village. Yes, at 7 minutes after seven, let's continue with some great music and our little Cheerios tonight. And young Val, way up there on the hill, is listening tonight. Hi, Val.

That's Elvis Presley and Little Sister here on the tank, and a young lady up there on the hill. She'd really, really love that particular little track. And good on you, Val, and all the Elvis Presley fans listening in tonight. Hi, I hope you're well, and I hope you're safe and driving safe as well. Okay. And Max and Dallas over on the property listening in. Hi, team.

0: all the notes. And your kisses on my list. We're going way out in the paddock tonight, across the barbed wire fences, and yes, and saying hello to some special people. And that's, they're a young couple. They've been out there for quite some time at 14 minutes after seven. And Max and Dallas, yes. And a good evening to you guys and girl. As we continue right here on your little radio station in just a moment.
1: Thank FM.
0: Oh, that's us. And let's go down south. And young Jenny is listening in tonight.

0: screams. John Fogarty out the front. And hey, tonight, there'll be still a lot of Creedence Clearwater Revival people all over the country, really, fans. It's just magic, it really is. And there's a lot of, well, I call them crews, getting around and doing the little take-up numbers and everything else, and they're very popular too. And young Jenny way down south, yes, and a good evening to you, Jenny, as we continue with our little Cheerios. We'll be back in just a moment.
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0: And a big thank you to that sponsor and all our sponsors keeping us on our toes and keeping us afloat as well. And good on you, guys and girls. Well, let's get back to our little Cheerios tonight and let's go back down south. Yes, we will. Okay, Harriet's listening in. Hi, Harriet.

Gloria Estefan, and I Don't Want to Lose You. That's an old love song from way back when, and that's taken from the album with the number one smash album, Australia, US and England. Includes the hits like that, I Don't Want to Lose You, and Here We Are, and also Cuts Both Ways, and a very talented young lady, and yes, we're playing that for a lot of people. And also down south, Harriet's listening in at 23 minutes after 7 as we continue with our little cheerios. And who we got? We got young Karen. Is it Karen? Yes, it is. She's just scaling down our little computer. Hi, Karen. I hope you're well. Karen's up on the hill too as we continue.

That's a big message. In one little song, our Where Do the Children Play? Cat Stevens joining us on our little Cheerios tonight, and that's a great song, great old song, really, and it never, ever loses its shine, and playing that tonight for a lot of people, as well as Karen listening in up there on the hill, and a good evening to you, Karen, as we continue with our little Cheerios on a Thursday night. Mel with you right up until around about 8 this evening, and, well, Nani and Nigel, they're listening in.

0: Manny J. West, and You're an Angel Disguised as a Girl. Yes, a beautiful song, isn't it? It really is. And a good evening to Nani and Nigel listening in tonight as we continue with some of our greatest little songs in just a moment.
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0: Oh, we're just checking on the weather. It's just on 28 minutes away from news at 8, and there's a great big list of weather information that's come up as I sort of press buttons here. And, right at the moment, it's, would you believe, 16 degrees. Yes, and tomorrow looks like it's maybe a little bit of rain, maybe. And it's going to be fine, believe me. And I have to say that because I lost the weather. Not to worry. I'll get back to that in a moment as we continue with our little Cheerios tonight. And who we got? All the confusion and everything else, but it's pretty good, isn't it? It really is. And young Gwen. And I always say it every Thursday night, over south, Gwen. but she's a lovely lady. Where do you live, Gwen? Just over there. There you go, Gwen. That's the late John Lennon.

0: the late, great Johnny Lennon. A very talented man out of the Beatles many, many years ago. And Just Stand By Me. And yes, and Young Gwen likes all the old songs as well. And Over South Somewhere. And good on you, Gwenny, as we continue with some of the greatest songs in just a moment.
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0: And a big thank you to that sponsor and all our sponsors as we continue breezing through our little Cheerios tonight. Mal with you up until 8, and the Kempsey's weather for tomorrow, 11 to 28 degrees, and it's going to be sunny, okay? And at the moment it's 16 degrees, and let's go back over south, and Dottie is listening in. Hi, Dottie.

0: That's Emilio. And life is good around this town. It sure is. It really is. And comparing it to some other towns, it's beautiful here. It really is. And you've got the beach is not too far away, and you've got walks in the bush not too far away. It is. It's beautiful. It really is. Oh, dear. Getting a little bit carried away now. 17 minutes away from 8, we'll have the news at 8. And, well, that particular track, we sort of had a bit of a question mark over it, if we should play it. And, yeah, we did, for young Dotty over south. And a good evening to you, Dotty. As we continue on along life's way here on the tank, and let's keep you... keep it rolling with our little Cheerios tonight. And there's a lot of people that are listening in, and the pressure gets to one at this end. And no, it doesn't. I enjoy doing it. I really do. And we're going through the barbed wire again. Across the paddock, and Dale and John are listening in. And hi, Dale and John. Finished work and cooking tea, maybe even had it, and just sitting down listening to the radio.
1: Well, life on the farm is kind of laid back. Ain't much an old country bollock me can't hack. It's early to rise, early in the sack. I thank God I'm a country boy. Well, a simple kind of life never did me no harm. Raising me a family and working on the farm. Days are all filled with an easy country charm. Thank God I'm a country boy. Well, I got me a fine wife, I got me old fiddle.

That's not bad. That's live. That's when he recorded it. It was live, and it sounded so good, just like the track in the studio. Really, when you think about it, this is The Tank, and yes, and a big call there to Dale and John, are out in the country there. And as I said earlier, most probably already finished down in the paddock, so to speak, and back up and having a little bit of tucker. Yeah. As we continue on a Thursday night, Mel with you, and boy, oh boy, I read up about John Denver, and I don't want to blow me, you know, the person he's passed now, but he was a colourful lad. Let's put it that way. That's 13 to 8, and we'll have news at 8. And as we continue with some of our little, what was it called? It? Because we're sort of middle of the road at the moment, and young Cozzy up on the hill. Hi, Cozzy. I apologise for the last couple of weeks. I think I missed your name on the computer, but tonight I'm making up for it, you little angel.

Didn't he have a great voice? That's the Big O, Roy Orbison, on a Thursday night in our little Cheerio Tonight lineup, and young Cozzy up on the hill listening in, and she'd be swaying backwards and forwards to that one. Good on you, Cozzy, Blue Angel. As we continue with our little Cheerios, and let's go out to Olivilla and the men and the women out there at the big house. Hi, girls and boys.

Max Silver and got them lonesome jailhouse blues. Saying a big cheerio tonight to all the men and women out there at the big house at Alta Villa. I hope you love our little selections out there. You do? Great stuff. What about going over the mountain and young, who is it, Tim? He's over the mountain. Hi, Tim.

0: That's Tom Petty, and yes, I won't back down for all the people that sort of stand their ground. And I'm not talking about fighting. I'm just talking about in business or wherever, okay? Don't take me for a fool is really what it's all about. And he won't back down. And Tim and a lot of people will be saying, yep, to that one. Well, that's nearly about it for me. It really is. And I've enjoyed doing the little program of Cheerios and Whitey. He's listening in, and also Ray and Tom and Vanessa and also Beryl out there at the farm. What'll we do?
1: I dreamed I saw Jesus last night.
0: Okay.
1: Seated
0: this is
1: on
0: Mo.
1: A mountain in the moonlight.
0: Good on you, Mo.
1: His hands held a key to a cabin. That cabin I dreamed of all my life.

0: That's Merle Haggard, Haggard. And here's All About the Cabin on the Hill. And saying a big cheerio to Whitey tonight, as well as Ray. Likes a little bit of country music, and Tom and Vanessa. And Beryl, a new lady on our little cheerio list out there on the farm. Well, that's about it for me. You have a great tomorrow, a safe and happy long weekend. And we'll do it all again next Thursday, around about 6 o'clock through until 8. I'll catch you then.
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4: BBC News with Moira Alderson. The governor of the US state of Tennessee has ordered a temporary halt to executions after a female convict survived two lethal injection attempts. Governor Bill Lee said he'd also ordered a full investigation into what happened. Shaima Khalil reports.
5: Krista Pike's lawyers say she lost consciousness but was still alive and snoring loudly after two doses of pentobarbital were administered. The 50-year-old was taken by ambulance to hospital. One of her lawyers told the BBC she was receiving life-saving treatment. Prison officials say they followed every step of the state's protocol. Pike's lawyers had filed an emergency motion to stop the procedure and secure medical care, accusing the state of failing to carry out a lawful execution. She was sentenced to death in 1996 for murdering 19-year-old Colleen Slemmer the previous year when Pike was 18.
4: Israel's Prime Minister Benjamin Netanyahu has said it's too early to say who was behind the foiled attempt by a co-pilot to crash an Emirati flight from Dubai to Tel Aviv. He said the Indian captain of the flight, along with Israelis on board, had managed to prevent a 9/11 disaster. Speaking to the BBC, the Israeli president, Isaac Herzog, gave more details of the incident.
6: The door of the cockpit was open because the heroic Indian pilot, he was fighting the co-pilot who was stabbing him with an axe or a knife and wanting to bring the plane down. Now, the plane was going down dramatically within 1 minute, and what happened? And wanting to bring the plane down. Now, the plane was going down dramatically within 1 minute, and what

0: 9 civilians died. Caroline Davis reports from Islamabad.
1: Posting graphic pictures of what he said were children killed in the airstrike on social media platform X, the Afghan Taliban government spokesman called the attack a crime. He claimed that 3 homes were destroyed in Kunar and Helmand provinces by Pakistan's strikes and that women and children were among the dead. Pakistan had very different claims, saying that the attack targeted terrorist camps where large quantities of weapons and ammunition were stored, saying that maximum precautions were taken to ensure no collateral damage occurred.
0: The governor of the Bank of England has warned of the danger of an artificial intelligence shock to financial markets. Andrew Bailey told the BBC that the risks included cyber attacks, deepfake scams, and the threat posed by out-of-control AI agents to trading and bank deposits. You're listening to World News from the BBC. State media in Syria say at least 7 people were killed when gunmen opened fire on a bus in the central province of Homs. Hugo Bishega has the details.
2: Reports say the bus was transporting employees from a company when it was ambushed in the province of Homs last night. According to state media, 4 of the dead had gunshot wounds to the head and chest. The Syrian Observatory for Human Rights said the dead were from the Alawite community, which has been targeted since the fall of the Assad regime 2 years ago. The violence underscores the challenges facing President Ahmed al-Sharaa as he works to consolidate his power. Hours earlier, state media reported an explosion at a gas pipeline near Damascus 2 days after a blast hit another pipeline in the east, which the government blamed on sabotage.
0: Police in Bolivia have arrested the chief prosecutor, Roger Mariaca, just days after the United States accused him of taking bribes from drug traffickers. He was detained at the airport in the eastern city of Santa Cruz. Police also raided the prosecutor general's office in the constitutional capital, Sucre. Mr. Mariaca has denied wrongdoing. Brazil's Supreme Electoral Court has upheld a ban on social media posts that repeat the false claim that the right-wing presidential candidate, Flavio Bolsonaro, wants to remove the national patron saint. Mr. Bolsonaro claims the rumour that he wants to end the status of Our Lady of Aparecida, a black representation of the Virgin Mary, is being spread by supporters of his left-wing rival, President Lula da Silva, who's Catholic. The K-pop singer Song Min-ho has been handed a suspended 1-year prison sentence after he was convicted by a South Korean court of violating the country's military service law. He was found to have recorded more than 100 unauthorized absences at a community center in Seoul where he'd worked as a social worker. That's the latest world news from the BBC.
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5: Here's the latest weather update for Kempsey and the Macleay Valley. Friday's forecast is sunny. Winds northwest to northeasterly 15 to 20 kilometers per hour, tending northeast to southeasterly 20 to 30 kilometers per hour during the day, then tending northwest to northeasterly 15 to 25 kilometers per hour during the evening. Kempsey 29, Southwest Rocks 25 and Willawarren 31 degrees. Saturday's outlook is partly cloudy. The chance of morning fog in the north. Slight chance of a shower in the south, near zero chance elsewhere. The chance of a thunderstorm in the south in the afternoon and evening. Winds northwest to northeasterly 15 to 20 kilometers per hour, tending east to northeasterly 20 to 30 kilometers per hour during the day, then tending north to northeasterly 15 to 25 kilometers per hour during the afternoon. Kempsey 26, Southwest Rocks 24, Crescent Head 25 with Willawarren 27 and Bellbrook 28 degrees. Sunday's forecast is partly cloudy. The chance of morning fog. Slight chance of a shower, most likely in the afternoon. The chance of a thunderstorm in the afternoon and evening. Winds northwest to northeasterly 15 to 25 kilometers per hour, tending east to northeasterly 20 to 30 kilometers per hour during the afternoon, then tending northwest to northeasterly 15 to 20 kilometers per hour during the evening. Kempsey 28, Southwest Rocks 26, Crescent Head 27 with Willawarren and Bellbrook 30 degrees.

0: days. In other weather-related news, daylight saving commences Sunday, the 4th of October. At 2 a.m. clocks go forward 1 hour. This concludes your latest summary of local weather conditions on Tank FM. 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

0: 45 RPM, unforgettable tracks, timeless memories. Steve Miller Band, Abracadabra. Steve says the song was inspired by Diana Ross, whom he met when they performed on the same episode of the TV show Hullabaloo. And the lyric, "Round and round it goes, where it stops nobody knows," is a reference to the spinning wheel segment on another TV show called The Original Amateur Hour. Now let's head to the phones. Natalie, what did you want to hear today?
1: I grew up on a lot of Stevie Wonder, so I would really like to hear Isn't She Lovely.
0: What's your connection with that?
1: You know, I remember my dad singing it to me when I was young, and I remember loving the musicality of it too, just the chords that Stevie uses and how fun the song is. So it's one of my favorites.

0: 45 RPM, taking us back to the days when music sounded great. Remember? So do we. Stevie Wonder, Isn't She Lovely? Song from the Songs in the Key of Life album, and that's the official 7-inch radio edit. This hour, we look at the biggest selling 45s this week across the decades. Ward Lake has a fun quiz about the UK singer that gave us Those Were the Days. And Newman features a song that was a massive hit the same year that Australia celebrated 25 years of television, and the wedding of Charles, Prince of Wales, and Lady Diana Spencer was broadcast on the ABC and almost every commercial channel in Australia. The history of pop, next on 45 RPM.
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3: It had been 22 years since Slim Dusty had had a hit in the pop music charts. But in 1981, he was back at number one with yet another drinking song titled Duncan. In 1958, the Aussie country music legend made number one with The Pub With No Beer, then followed it up with The Answer to A Pub With No Beer and The Sequel to A Pub With No Beer. The bands Steely Dan, Wings and Yes all broke up in 1981. George Harrison was pretty broken up too, especially when he was ordered to pay $587,000 for subconscious plagiarism, because the court said his song, My Sweet Lord, sounded too similar to the Chiffons' 1963 hit, He's So Fine. Another former Beatle, John Lennon, had the year's biggest selling album with Double Fantasy. And it was Phil Collins, who was actually an extra on the set of the Beatles' film A Hard Day's Night, who had his first solo hit in 1981 with In the Air Tonight. Simon and Garfunkel reunited for the first time in 11 years and performed at New York Central Park. It was also the start of a short but very successful career for Australian band Men at Work, who had their debut hit with Who Can It Be Now? Another newcomer was Billy Field, who was hailed by the media as the find of the year. His number one album, Bad Habits, spawned two hits, You Weren't In Love With Me, plus the title track, Bad Habits. 45.

0: 45 RPM, the Supremes' first Australian top 10 hit, You Can't Hurry Love. Altogether, they had just four top 10s. The others were The Happening, which reached number 5, Love Child, which reached 2, and The Rhythm of Life with The Temptations, which reached as high as 5. Coming up, the biggest tunes this week from across the decades. And in the quiz, Ward's got a stack of questions to ask you about one of the most popular UK singers in the 60s and her debut single battled with the Beatles' Hey Jude for the top spot in several countries. Let's see what you remember on the quiz next on 45 RPM.
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3: Time to fire up for a Welsh folk singer who became one of the very first artists signed to the Beatles' Apple label. Her name? Mary Hopkin. We're about to clamber through some trivia, so don't lose your cool or shrug que sera sera too early. The questions get trickier as we go. Today's quiz comes from Jane in Ballarat, who clearly loves the swinging 60s and understands the power of infectious rhythms, the kind that lodge themselves in your head and refuse to leave, like a well-timed earworm from pop history. Alrighty, take a deep breath and let's make it sparkle. Question 1. Name the supermodel who spotted Mary's winning performance on Britain's Opportunity Knocks TV program in the late 60s and brought her to the attention of Apple Records. Question 2. Mary's debut single was released at the same time the Beatles' Hey Jude was battling it out for the number one spot in Australia and the UK. Name the song and the Beatle who produced it. And question 3. Mary went on to represent the UK at a major international song competition. Name the competition and the song she performed, and also name the Australian singer who covered the song locally. Now have a think, and I'll be back with the answers shortly. Maestro? And now the answers. Question 1. Name the supermodel who spotted Mary's winning performance on Britain's Opportunity Knocks TV program in the late 60s and brought her to the attention of Apple Records. The answer? Twiggy, the British cultural icon and teenage supermodel who championed Mary earlier on. Question 2. Mary's debut single was released at the same time the Beatles' Hey Jude was battling it out for the number one spot in Australia and the UK. Name the song and the Beatle who produced it. The answer, the song was Those Were the Days, and the Beatle who produced it was Paul McCartney.

And question three, Mary went on to represent the UK at a major international song competition. Name the competition and the song she performed, and name the Australian singer who covered the song locally. The answer, the competition was, you guessed it, Eurovision. The song was Knock Knock, Who's There? And the Australian singer who co-charted with her was Liv Mason.

So how did you go? If you nailed one, you're off to Tema Harbour for a flying start. If you got two, happiness runs in your life. And if you swept all three, why not send us a postcard when you're next on holidays? 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Now, this has been the quiz, where the records spin, the memories return, and every song has a story. I'm Ward Lake for 45 RPM.

55 RPM, Marianne Faithfull, Summer Nights. It peaked at 20 in Adelaide and 17 in Melbourne. And all I ever Now let's look at the number one tunes on this day when we were growing up. 40 years ago, the English pop group Bananarama scored its biggest hit in Australia, covering the 1970s shocking blues song Venus, which also topped the Australian charts. I'm your Venus. 50 years ago, ABBA launched a two-month run atop the Australian charts with Dancing Queen. It's the song they're best known for today.

60 years ago, the Beatles took a song to number one without any member of the band playing any instrument. Like yesterday, this featured a double string quartet, and it stayed at number one for 8 weeks, paired with Ringo's Yellow Submarine. This is Eleanor Rigby.

0: was quickly superseded by the version we all know today, but not before copies had been pressed and sent to US radio. And the mix we played is one of the rarest and most valuable Beatles collectibles. Next hour in Aussie Legends, Renee joins us once again to pay homage to one of Australia's greatest singers, a man responsible for writing so many tunes for people like Melissa Manchester, Christopher Cross, and Olivia Newton-John. And our Lost 45 takes us into the world of Ray Stevens, a man known for his Grammy-winning songs and comedic hits. That's next hour on 45 RPM.
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4: Here's the latest weather update for Kempsey and the Macleay Valley. Friday's forecast is sunny. Winds northwest to northeasterly 15 to 20 kilometres per hour, tending northeast to southeasterly 20 to 30 kilometres per hour during the day, then tending northwest to northeasterly 15 to 25 kilometres per hour during the evening. Kempsey 29, Southwest Rocks 25 and Willawarren 31 degrees. Saturday's outlook is partly cloudy. The chance of morning fog in the north. Slight chance of a shower in the south, near zero chance elsewhere. The chance of a thunderstorm in the south in the afternoon and evening. Winds northwest to northeasterly 15 to 20 kilometers per hour, tending east to northeasterly 20 to 30 kilometers per hour during the day, then tending north to northeasterly 15 to 25 kilometers per hour during the afternoon. Kempsey 26, Southwest Rocks 24, Crescent Head 25 with Willawarren 27 and Bellbrook 28 degrees. Sunday's forecast is partly cloudy. The chance of morning fog. Slight chance of a shower, most likely in the afternoon. The chance of a thunderstorm in the afternoon and evening. Winds northwest to northeasterly 15 to 25 kilometers per hour, tending east to northeasterly 20 to 30 kilometers per hour during the afternoon, then tending northwest to northeasterly 15 to 20 kilometers per hour during the evening. Kempsey 28, Southwest Rocks 26, Crescent Head 27 with Willawarren and Bellbrook 30 degrees. In other weather-related news, daylight saving commences Sunday the 4th of October. At 2 a.m. clocks go forward 1 hour. This concludes your latest summary of local weather conditions on Tank FM. 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

0: 45 RPM, the greatest tunes from the vinyl era, including one of the early songs from Kenny Rogers in the first edition. Did you recognise his voice? It peaked at number 2 in Adelaide, 18 in Melbourne, 13 in Perth, and 9 in Sydney. Now let's go to the phones. Joanne, what can I do for you?
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0: Smithers and the original 45 version of Lean On Me. Aretha Franklin, Mudd, Club Nouveau, Tina Turner, as well as Thelmy Houston and the Winans, have all released 45s of the song. Coming up, our Lost 45s with Cam takes us into the world of Ray Stevens, a man known for his Grammy-winning songs and comedic hits. But next, Renee joins us once again to pay homage to one of Australia's greatest singers, a man responsible for writing so many hits for people like Melissa Manchester, Christopher Cross, and Olivia Newton-John. Renee Geyer has the story in Aussie Legends next on 45 RPM.
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3: There's no denying that Peter Allen was the ultimate showman. Songs like I Go to Rio reflected his love for flamboyancy. And then who can forget I Honestly Love You, the song he wrote for Olivia Newton-John. It was soft, sensuous, and moving. And Quiet Please, There's a Lady on Stage, a song he wrote about Judy Garland, who, when he was a young performer, hired him as her support or opening act. Peter told us that he learned so much from watching her perform.
4: Well, in the States, I opened for Judy Garland for 2 years, which was always interesting, but sometimes not so easy. Her audiences were very, very fanatical for her, so even to survive going out there before her, they were so crazy for her to come on. You had to really work very hard to get any reaction out of the audience. You need, first of all, a lot of energy to keep them interested. I think you have to communicate with them. You have to treat each audience a little differently, find out what they want. I can just tell what they're reacting to and what they're not reacting to. I mean, if they don't laugh at certain things, I know that they're not that. And you can tell if you get a lot of applause after a ballad, that they're going to like the quieter things, or if they don't seem to be paying too much attention to the ballads, you move into a fast number. It's just like that. I know what to dwell on and what not to dwell on. Well, I watched her a lot, and I saw what she did with audiences, and she always sussed the audience out very clearly what they wanted, you know, and she could play with them.

0: 45 RPM playing Australia's greatest tunes from the vinyl era. Mondo Rock, Chemistry. Cold Chisel, Helen Reddy and Peter Allen before that. Still to come, our Earworm. It's the song that John Lennon and Yoko Ono had just completed hours before he was murdered. Actually, Lennon was holding an unmastered tape of the song when he was shot. Next, Cam takes us into the world of Ray Stevens, a man known for his Grammy-winning tunes and comedic hits. Lost 45's next on 45 RPM.
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3: Ray Stevens is one of pop music's great split personalities. On one hand, he was the king of novelty hits, Ahab the Arab, Guitarzan, Along Came Jones and The Streak, records packed with cartoon voices, sound effects and rapid-fire comedy. On the other, he could turn around and deliver warm, sincere country pop hits like Everything is Beautiful, Misty or Turn Your Radio On. That strange balancing act made perfect sense in the 1960s. Radio was far less segmented then. A top 40 station could play the Beatles, a country ballad, a Motown record, and a comedy song all in the same hour. Novelty songs were a part of the fun of AM radio. Quick, memorable, family-friendly, and easy to request. Stevens also arrived at exactly the right moment. Television variety shows were huge, and his elastic voice and comic timing fit perfectly into that world. What separated Stevens from disposable novelty acts was his musicianship. He was an exceptional producer, arranger and songwriter with deep Nashville roots. Everything is Beautiful, a number one here, revealed a thoughtful, melodic side that earned him a Grammy and genuine mainstream respect. By the 1970s, country music became his natural home. Yet he never abandoned comedy because audiences still expected it from him. The Streak in 1974 proved he could still turn a pop culture fad into a massive international hit almost overnight. Today, Stevens occupies an unusual place in music history. Oldies, classic hits and country music stations still play Everything is Beautiful, Misty and The Streak, while the earlier novelty records are heard less often outside specialty shows. Some listeners today might find parts of his humour corny or dated, but his records reflect an era when humour songs were a legitimate part of mainstream pop culture. His legacy is less about coolness and more about versatility. Ray Stevens helped prove that pop music didn't always have to be serious to be skillful. Beneath the jokes was a remarkably talented craftsman who understood melody, timing, and the simple joy of entertaining people. On Lost 45s, this is Ray Stevens with his biggest Australian hit, complete with children's choir, Everything is Beautiful. I'm Cam for 45 RPM.

45 RPM taking us back to the golden age of classic vinyl. T-Rex, Hot Love. Thanks to Cam for today's Lost 45. Renee for Aussie Legends, Ward for the quiz, Newman for the history of pop, as well as Joanne and Natalie for your requests. 45 RPM is coming to you from the Pulse in Geelong and is heard nationally throughout the community radio network. To take us out, our earworm. It's the song John Lennon and Yoko Ono had just completed hours before he was murdered, and Lennon was holding the tape of this unmastered song when he was shot. Lennon's guitar work on the track was his final creative act. Prophetically, the lyrics talk about the unpredictability of life and death. The track was both a critical and commercial success for Yoko Ono, reaching number 18 in Australia and 13 on the US dance charts. This is Walking on Thin Ice. I'm Wes J. On behalf of the team, thanks for sharing part of your day with us on 45 RPM.

program content that are of concern to the community, including local content, news, current affairs, Australian music content, programs for children, and the responsibilities associated with broadcasting to the community. They also cover aspects such as community access and participation in the operation of this service. Copies of the codes are available from the Community Broadcasting Association website, www.cbaa.org.au.

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3: BBC News with Moira Alderson. The governor of Tennessee has ordered a temporary halt to all executions scheduled for later this year after a female convict survived two lethal injection attempts. Governor Bill Lee said he'd ordered a full investigation into what happened. 50-year-old Krista Pike was on death row for a murder she committed in 1995. The botched attempt is the latest in a number of systemic failures stretching back years. Caroline Hawley reports.
4: Witnesses from the media who were allowed to attend said they'd heard her snoring more than 40 minutes after the last dose. Eventually, she was taken to hospital. There's no update yet on her current medical condition or what legal steps follow next. But another execution planned in Tennessee for December has now been put on hold. It comes after an earlier one in May this year had to be abandoned after prison officials couldn't find a suitable vein for the injection.
3: The UAE has started an investigation into the apparent attempt by a co-pilot to crash a flight from Dubai to Israel. The co-pilot, who has not been named, remains under investigation in Saudi Arabia, where the plane made an emergency landing. The Israeli Prime Minister Benjamin Netanyahu has said he believes the suspect will be taken to the UAE and that Israel may participate in the investigation. US government borrowing costs have climbed to their highest levels in more than two decades as a sell-off in government bonds spreads across global markets. Bisi Adebayo has this report.
5: In the US, 10-year government borrowing costs have risen about 5.3%, their highest in more than 20 years. In the UK, 30-year borrowing costs have hit 6%, their highest since 1998, while in Japan, they're also close to a 30-year high. One reason is concern about inflation fueled by higher energy prices and expectations that interest rates could stay higher for longer. Higher borrowing costs mean governments have to spend more paying interest on their debt, leaving less for everything else. And consumers can feel it too, because those higher costs can feed through mortgages and other loans.
3: Russian drones have hit a school, a major bridge and a nuclear research facility in the Ukrainian capital, Kyiv. The nuclear facility was undamaged. All road and rail transport has been suspended across the southern bridge, connecting two sides of Kyiv over the Dnipro River. Paul Adams has the latest from the Ukrainian capital.
6: The bridge that was hit is one of two that carries both road traffic but also a metro line. And indeed, during one of those two strikes, a train was actually crossing the bridge, and there were videos of passengers looking out of the window as they realized that something had happened. Clearly, a direct and deliberate attack on one of the city's main traffic arteries.
3: In Russia's Belgorod region, one man was killed after a Ukrainian drone exploded. BBC News. Residents of the Ethiopian capital Addis Ababa have reported hearing overnight explosions in several locations, including army headquarters. It coincides with renewed fighting hundreds of kilometres to the north between federal government forces and an alliance led by regional forces from Tigray. A source linked to the opposition fighters claimed credit for what they said were drone strikes in Addis Ababa. This has not been independently confirmed. Parliament in Algeria has voted through amendments to the penal code that would extend the death penalty to arsonists found guilty of starting forest fires. The amendments would also mandate capital punishment for child kidnappings involving torture, sexual assault or mutilation. No execution has been carried out since 1993. A school entrance hall in the French city of Nantes has been destroyed by fire amid nationwide student protests about big class sizes, teacher shortages and heavy workloads. Days of demonstrations have seen more than 200 people injured and over 1,000 arrests made. Hugh Schofield reports from Paris.
7: For a fourth day, lycée students are blocking access to school premises, piling up wheelie bins in front of the gates and holding noisy protests on the street. In many places, these have degenerated into vandalism and fire. In Marseille, firefighters who came to put out a blaze had their vehicle commandeered, set alight and destroyed. There's now no public transport in Marseille as a result of the unrest. The students want more money to reduce class sizes and provide more supply teachers, but with only a few months to go till the presidential presidential election, the issue has become deeply politicised.
3: A mass funeral has been held in Gaza for 100 Palestinians killed in Israeli strikes in October 2023, in the first weeks of war after the Hamas-led attack on Israel. Their bodies were recovered from beneath the rubble of a residential complex in the centre of Gaza City in an operation that lasted more than 2 weeks. That's the latest. BBC News.
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10: Here's the latest weather update for Kempsey and the Macleay Valley. Friday's forecast is sunny. Winds northwest to northeasterly 15 to 20 kilometres per hour, tending northeast to southeasterly 20 to 30 kilometres per hour during the day, then tending northwest to northeasterly 15 to 25 kilometres per hour during the evening. Kempsey 29, Southwest Rocks 25 and Willawarren 31 degrees. Saturday's outlook is partly cloudy. The chance of morning fog in the north. Slight chance of a shower in the south, near zero chance elsewhere. The chance of a thunderstorm in the south in the afternoon and evening. Winds northwest to northeasterly 15 to 20 kilometers per hour, tending east to northeasterly 20 to 30 kilometers per hour during the day, then tending north to northeasterly 15 to 25 kilometers per hour during the afternoon. Kempsey 26, Southwest Rocks 24, Crescent Head 25 with Willawarren 27 and Bellbrook 28 degrees. Sunday's forecast is partly cloudy. The chance of morning fog. Slight chance of a shower, most likely in the afternoon. The chance of a thunderstorm in the afternoon and evening. Winds northwest to northeasterly 15 to 25 kilometers per hour, tending east to northeasterly 20 to 30 kilometers per hour during the afternoon, then tending northwest to northeasterly 15 to 20 kilometers per hour during the evening. Kempsey 28, Southwest Rocks 26, Crescent Head 27 with Willawarren and Bellbrook 30 degrees. In other weather-related news, daylight saving commences Sunday the 4th of October. At 2 a.m. clocks go forward 1 hour. This concludes your latest summary of local weather conditions on Tank FM. 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

0: Paul Simon, Graceland, and where we say hello, welcome along to the Vinyl Impression Show. Martin Brown with you for the next hour or so, and today it's the Vinyl Pop Hits, and I hope you enjoy it. Thank you for tuning in.
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0: classic Fleetwood Mac and Peacekeeper. You heard David Bowie, Heroes, and the dance version of the Human League, Don't You Want Me. I hope you knew the words and could sing along to that one. This one I hit all over Europe back in the day. Teacher, you can't step twice on the same piece of water.
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1: 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Great tune. Adele next, and this time, we're changing mood slightly, Make You Feel My Love.
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0: short, sharp and wonderful. That's Elmer Cogan from the 50s. And Sugar Time, we've got to go now. Thank you very much for tuning our way. Martin signing off. Back for another Vinyl Impressions next time. Meanwhile, we'll finish with something similar to what we started with from the specials, only this time, gangsters.
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1: Here's the latest weather update for Kempsey and the Macleay Valley. Friday's forecast is sunny. Winds northwest to northeasterly 15 to 20 kilometres per hour, tending northeast to southeasterly 20 to 30 kilometres per hour during the day, then tending northwest to northeasterly 15 to 25 kilometres per hour during the evening. Kempsey 29, Southwest Rocks 25 and Willawarren 31 degrees. Saturday's outlook is partly cloudy. The chance of morning fog in the north. Slight chance of a shower in the south, near zero chance elsewhere. The chance of a thunderstorm in the south in the afternoon and evening. Winds northwest to northeasterly 15 to 20 kilometers per hour, tending east to northeasterly 20 to 30 kilometers per hour during the day, then tending north to northeasterly 15 to 25 kilometers per hour during the afternoon. Kempsey 26, Southwest Rocks 24, Crescent Head 25 with Willawarren 27 and Bellbrook 28 degrees. Sunday's forecast is partly cloudy. The chance of morning fog. Slight chance of a shower, most likely in the afternoon. The chance of a thunderstorm in the afternoon and evening. Winds northwest to northeasterly 15 to 25 kilometers per hour, tending east to northeasterly 20 to 30 kilometers per hour during the afternoon, then tending northwest to northeasterly 15 to 20 kilometers per hour during the evening. Kempsey 28, Southwest Rocks 26, Crescent Head 27 with Willawarren and Bellbrook 30 degrees. In other weather-related news, daylight saving commences Sunday the 4th of October. At 2 a.m. clocks go forward 1 hour. This concludes your latest summary of local weather conditions on Tank FM. 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
5: Here's the latest weather update for Kempsey and the Macleay Valley. Friday's forecast is sunny. Winds northwest to northeasterly 15 to 20 kilometres per hour, tending northeast to southeasterly 20 to 30 kilometres per hour during the day, then tending northwest to northeasterly 15 to 25 kilometres per hour during the evening. Kempsey 29, Southwest Rocks 25 and Willawarren 31 degrees. Saturday's outlook is partly cloudy. The chance of morning fog in the north. Slight chance of a shower in the south, near zero chance elsewhere. The chance of a thunderstorm in the south in the afternoon and evening. Winds northwest to northeasterly 15 to 20 kilometers per hour, tending east to northeasterly 20 to 30 kilometers per hour during the day, then tending north to northeasterly 15 to 25 kilometers per hour during the afternoon. Kempsey 26, Southwest Rocks 24, Crescent Head 25 with Willawarren 27 and Bellbrook 28 degrees. Sunday's forecast is partly cloudy. The chance of morning fog. Slight chance of a shower, most likely in the afternoon. The chance of a thunderstorm in the afternoon and evening. Winds northwest to northeasterly 15 to 25 kilometers per hour, tending east to northeasterly 20 to 30 kilometers per hour during the afternoon, then tending northwest to northeasterly 15 to 20 kilometers per hour during the evening. Kempsey 28, Southwest Rocks 26, Crescent Head 27 with Willawarren and Bellbrook 30 degrees. In other weather-related news, daylight saving commences Sunday the 4th of October. At 2 a.m. clocks go forward 1 hour. This concludes your latest summary of local weather conditions on Tank FM. 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
9: BBC News with Moira Alderson. The Governor of Tennessee has ordered a temporary halt to all executions scheduled this year after a female convict survived two lethal injection attempts. Bill Lee said he'd ordered a full investigation. 50-year-old Krista Pike was on death row for a murder she committed 3 decades ago. Skylar Henry of CBS News is in Nashville.
3: I think there are a lot of unanswered questions in terms of what went wrong in this process altogether, and also what more can be said about the drug that is used, which is called pentobarbital. It essentially goes after brain and nerve activity, suppressing breathing, and ultimately leads to death. It's been used as a drug cocktail of sorts in lethal injections dating back to 2010 here in the United States, been widely used in terms of lethal injections in other states as a sole agent in and of itself, and so I think that there will be a complete review.
9: The UAE has started an investigation into the apparent attempt by a co-pilot to crash a flight from Dubai to Israel. The co-pilot remains under investigation in Saudi Arabia, where the plane made an emergency landing. Yolande Nell reports from Jerusalem.
10: Israel is notorious for its stringent checks on passengers using its airports and airlines. But questions are now being asked about how crews flying to the country are vetted. It said the co-pilot who allegedly tried to bring down the Fly Dubai flight is from Oman, which doesn't have formal diplomatic relations with Israel. Under Israeli aviation regulations, that shouldn't be allowed. Investigators are looking into the motives of the attacker, including whether he was connected to a state actor or armed group. An Israeli source said that Saudi officials who initially interrogated him were sharing information with Israel. Israel's prime minister said he believed the man would be taken to the UAE. The incident heightened security fears in Israel ahead of the third anniversary of the deadly Hamas-led attacks and a general election later this month.
9: A sell-off in global bond markets is intensifying, putting pressure on government finances around the world. Borrowing costs have hit multi-decade highs. Here's our economics editor, Darshini David.
11: What we're seeing is that cost of borrowing rising, and that is because of nerves about debt levels around the world, but also about the inflation and interest rate prospects around the world as well. And that's why you've got this perfect storm, which is pushing up those borrowing costs, not just for the US government, but we should say for governments in Europe too. So this is very much, you know, a little local trouble in the Middle East, you might like to say, causing very global implications. And that causes implications for governments' borrowing costs and therefore for taxpayers.
9: Russia is expelling an unspecified number of Hungarian diplomats nearly a month after Budapest ordered 10 Russian diplomats to leave. Calling it a reciprocal measure, the foreign ministry in Moscow said the Hungarian staff from missions in Moscow, St. Petersburg and Kazan,

0: It was a direct hit. This was not debris from something else that landed on the school. It was a direct hit. Then you had two attacks, again, direct attacks involving drones on one of the main bridges across the Dnieper River off to the southern side of the city.
1: Paul Adams reporting. Residents of the Ethiopian capital Addis Ababa have reported hearing overnight explosions in several locations, including army headquarters. It coincides with renewed fighting hundreds of kilometres to the north between federal government forces and an alliance led by regional forces from Tigray. A source linked to the opposition fighters claimed credit for what they said were drone strikes in Addis Ababa. This has not been independently confirmed. Finnish authorities say they're investigating a series of suspected break-ins at the homes of members of parliament. The Prime Minister said it was very possible that the attempted intrusions were linked to foreign powers. The Speaker of Parliament told reporters his office had been made aware of a significant number of suspected break-ins, but did not know how many people had been affected. And a Sri Lankan elephant has joined a herd following treatment for a gunshot injury to his leg. The majestic wild elephant named Kavantissa is considered the largest in the country, standing at more than 3 metres in height. Last month, the tusker was found in central Sri Lanka with a possibly life-threatening gunshot injury on his front right leg. A team of vets and wildlife officials are now closely monitoring his health and movements. That's the latest. BBC News.
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1: Here's the latest weather update for Kempsey and the Macleay Valley. Friday's forecast is sunny. Winds northwest to northeasterly 15 to 20 kilometres per hour, tending northeast to southeasterly 20 to 30 kilometres per hour during the day, then tending northwest to northeasterly 15 to 25 kilometres per hour during the evening. Kempsey 29, Southwest Rocks 25 and Willawarrin 31 degrees. Saturday's outlook is partly cloudy. The chance of morning fog in the north. Slight chance of a shower in the south, near zero chance elsewhere. The chance of a thunderstorm in the south in the afternoon and evening. Winds northwest to northeasterly 15 to 20 kilometers per hour, tending east to northeasterly 20 to 30 kilometers per hour during the day, then tending north to northeasterly 15 to 25 kilometers per hour during the afternoon. Kempsey 26, Southwest Rocks 24, Crescent Head 25 with Willawarrin 27 and Bellbrook 28 degrees. Sunday's forecast is partly cloudy. The chance of morning fog. Slight chance of a shower, most likely in the afternoon. The chance of a thunderstorm in the afternoon and evening. Winds northwest to northeasterly 15 to 25 kilometers per hour, tending east to northeasterly 20 to 30 kilometers per hour during the afternoon, then tending northwest to northeasterly 15 to 20 kilometers per hour during the evening. Kempsey 28, Southwest Rocks 26, Crescent Head 27 with Willawarrin and Bellbrook 30 degrees. In other weather-related news, daylight saving commences Sunday the 4th of October. At 2 a.m. clocks go forward 1 hour. This concludes your latest summary of local weather conditions on Tank FM. 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

0: Calling all country music fans, the Kempsey Country Music Club is hosting a massive day of entertainment on Sunday, October 4th. Please note there is a change of venue. This concert event is now taking place at the iconic Slim Dusty Centre. Running from 11 a.m. to 4 p.m, you can enjoy a full backing band, walk-ups and great live music. Luke's Kitchen will be operating with delicious meals available. Please note that this is a BYO event. There are also fantastic raffle and door prizes and a lucky numbers competition too. Entry is just $5 per person and everyone is welcome. For more details, give Brian a call on 0419 144 079. That's the Kempsey Country Music Club's concert on the 4th of October at the Slim Dusty Centre, kicking off 11 a.m.
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3: I'm Debbie Russ with the BBC News. The UN Human Rights Chief has urged the US state of Tennessee not to make a new attempt to execute a woman who survived two lethal injection attempts. Volker Turk said the suffering arising from failed executions was abhorrent and cruel. Here's Caroline Hawley.
4: If the state of Tennessee had got its way, Krista Pike would have been the first woman to be put to death there in 200 years. Last night, she was administered not one, but two sets of lethal injections that she somehow survived. Eventually, she was taken to hospital. There's no update yet on her current medical condition or what legal steps follow next. But another execution planned in Tennessee for December has now been put on hold. It comes after an earlier one in May this year had to be abandoned after prison officials couldn't find a suitable vein for the injection.
3: The family of a woman shot dead by Immigration and Customs Enforcement in January is suing the Trump administration, alleging wrongful death and other violations. Renee Good was shot three times in her car in Minneapolis as she joined protests against deportation sweeps by masked and armed agents. The government previously defended the agent's actions as having been justified in self-defense. The UAE has started an investigation into the apparent attempt by a co-pilot to crash a flight from Dubai to Israel. The co-pilot remains under investigation in Saudi Arabia, where the plane made an emergency landing. Yolan Nell reports from Jerusalem.
5: Israel is notorious for its stringent checks on passengers using its airports and airlines. But questions are now being asked about how crews flying to the country are vetted. It said the co-pilot who allegedly tried to bring down the Fly Dubai flight is from Oman, which doesn't have formal diplomatic relations with Israel. Under Israeli aviation regulations, that shouldn't be allowed. Investigators are looking into the motives of the attacker, including whether he was connected to a state actor or armed group. An Israeli source said that Saudi officials who initially interrogated him were sharing information with Israel.
3: A British Sikh activist has been released from prison in India after being detained for almost 9 years without being convicted. Jagtar Singh Johal was arrested in 2017, just weeks after his wedding in India in connection with alleged terror offences, which he denies. Arundhati Mukherjee reports from Delhi.
6: Jagtar Singh Johal was embraced by his in-laws as he walked out of prison, welcomed with flowers amidst chants of Sikh religious slogans. Mr. Johal is out of prison, but he cannot leave the country. He's been ordered to surrender his passport and barred from speaking to the media. He still faces federal charges filed by Indian authorities. In 2022, Mr. Johal's imprisonment was recognized by a UN panel as arbitrary detention. He has claimed to have been tortured, a charge denied by Indian authorities.
3: BBC News. Russian drones have hit a school, a major bridge and a nuclear research facility in the Ukrainian capital. The nuclear facility was undamaged. All road and rail transport has been suspended across the southern bridge connecting two sides of Kyiv over the Dnipro River. In Russia's Belgorod region, one man was killed after a Ukrainian drone exploded. The French government has held a crisis meeting to discuss the blockade of hundreds of schools. Students have been demanding more resources for the education system and reduced workloads. Days of demonstrations have seen more than 200 people injured and over 1,000 arrests made. Earlier, a school entrance hall in Nantes was destroyed after being set alight. And in Lille, barricades of rubbish bins were set on fire as police attempted to disperse the crowds. Rescuers in Nepal have recovered eight more bodies from the area of an avalanche at the base camp of a Himalayan peak that buried 16 expedition workers. The avalanche swept through the camp of Himlung Himal Mountain along the Nepal-Tibet border last week as the Nepali workers were preparing for expeditions by foreign climbers. A study of elephant communication suggests the low-frequency rumbles exchanged between family members help the animals stay in tune. The team of Kenyan and US researchers say the sounds strengthen social bonds and help the animals coordinate group movements. Victoria Gill reports.
7: With the help of AI to analyse the sound, researchers were able to predict whether the animals were greeting each other, comforting a young one, or deciding to move just from their rumbles. The study also picked up a surprising insight into elephant agreement. In some circumstances, each member of the herd would start making their own individual rumbling sound, and then the chorus would, as the scientists put it, converge. So gradually the animals would tune in to rumble at the same frequency.
3: BBC News.
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10: Here's the latest weather update for Kempsey and the Macleay Valley. Friday's forecast is sunny. Winds northwest to northeasterly 15 to 20 kilometres per hour, tending northeast to southeasterly 20 to 30 kilometres per hour during the day, then tending northwest to northeasterly 15 to 25 kilometres per hour during the evening. Kempsey 29, Southwest Rocks 25 and Willawarren 31 degrees. Saturday's outlook is partly cloudy. The chance of morning fog in the north. Slight chance of a shower 5 and Willawarren 31 degrees. Saturday's outlook is partly cloudy. The chance of morning fog in the north. Slight chance of

0: Sunday's forecast is partly cloudy. The chance of morning fog. Slight chance of a shower, most likely in the afternoon. The chance of a thunderstorm in the afternoon and evening. Winds northwest to northeasterly 15 to 25 kilometers per hour, tending east to northeasterly 20 to 30 kilometers per hour during the afternoon, then tending northwest to northeasterly 15 to 20 kilometers per hour during the evening. Kempsey 28, Southwest Rocks 26, Crescent Head 27 with Willawarren and Bellbrook 30 degrees. In other weather-related news, daylight saving commences Sunday the 4th of October. At 2 a.m. clocks go forward 1 hour. This concludes your latest summary of local weather conditions on Tank FM. 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
1: Here's the latest weather update for Kempsey and the Macleay Valley. Friday's forecast is sunny. Winds northwest to northeasterly 15 to 20 kilometres per hour, tending northeast to southeasterly 20 to 30 kilometres per hour during the day, then tending northwest to northeasterly 15 to 25 kilometres per hour during the evening. Kempsey 29, Southwest Rocks 25 and Willawarren 31 degrees. Saturday's outlook is partly cloudy. The chance of morning fog in the north. Slight chance of a shower in the south, near zero chance elsewhere. The chance of a thunderstorm in the south in the afternoon and evening. Winds northwest to northeasterly 15 to 20 kilometers per hour, tending east to northeasterly 20 to 30 kilometers per hour during the day, then tending north to northeasterly 15 to 25 kilometers per hour during the afternoon. Kempsey 26, Southwest Rocks 24, Crescent Head 25 with Willawarren 27 and Bellbrook 28 degrees. Sunday's forecast is partly cloudy. The chance of morning fog. Slight chance of a shower, most likely in the afternoon. The chance of a thunderstorm in the afternoon and evening. Winds northwest to northeasterly 15 to 25 kilometers per hour, tending east to northeasterly 20 to 30 kilometers per hour during the afternoon, then tending northwest to northeasterly 15 to 20 kilometers per hour during the evening. Kempsey 28, Southwest Rocks 26, Crescent Head 27 with Willawarren and Bellbrook 30 degrees. In other weather-related news, daylight saving commences Sunday the 4th of October. At 2 a.m. clocks go forward 1 hour. This concludes your latest summary of local weather conditions on Tank FM. 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
3: I'm Debbie Russ with the BBC News. The family of a woman shot dead by Immigration and Customs Enforcement in January is suing the Trump administration, alleging wrongful death and other violations. Renee Good was shot three times in her car in Minneapolis as she joined protests against deportation sweeps by masked and armed agents. Antonio Romanucci is the family's lawyer.
4: Law enforcement officers must follow clear standards of conduct, especially when using force against members of the public. They are no different than the Minneapolis Police Department. They are no different than Minneapolis State Police or Minnesota State Police. Today's legal actions document multiple violations of the Department of Homeland Security's own use of force and other policies by Agent Jonathan Ross and fellow agents in their deadly encounter with Renee.
3: The government has previously defended the agent's actions as having been justified in self-defense. The UAE has started an investigation into the apparent attempt by a co-pilot to crash a flight bound for Israel from Dubai. The co-pilot, who hasn't been named, remains in Saudi Arabia, where the plane made an emergency landing. John Donison reports.
5: The focus now for investigators is to find out the motive of the Fly Dubai pilot who stabbed his colleague, apparently with the intention of crashing the plane. An Omani citizen, he's now in custody in Saudi Arabia. It's thought he may be transferred to the UAE, with whom Israel has diplomatic relations. Speaking to the US talk show Fox News and Friends, Israel's Prime Minister Benjamin Netanyahu said intelligence officers were looking into his links with Iran.
3: A British Sikh activist has been released from prison in India after being detained for almost 9 years without being convicted. Jagtar Singh Johal was accused of terror offences, allegations he denies. Arunade Mukherjee reports from Delhi.
6: Jagtar Singh Johal was embraced by his in-laws as he walked out of prison, welcomed with flowers amidst chants of Sikh religious slogans. Mr. Johal is out of prison, but he cannot leave the country. He's been ordered to surrender his passport and barred from speaking to the media. He still faces federal charges filed by Indian authorities. In 2022, Mr. Johal's imprisonment was recognized by a UN panel as arbitrary detention. He has claimed to have been tortured, a charge denied by Indian authorities.
3: Ethiopia is closing its embassy in Asmara and expelling 10 Eritrean diplomats as tensions between the neighbors soar. Addis Ababa accused Eritrea of hostility and belligerence. In a rare response to a BBC query, Eritrea's reclusive government has denied allegations it's backing rebels. BBC News. British counter-terrorism police say they've made a new arrest in relation to an incident at an airbase used by US heavy bombers. They say the man, a 27-year-old British-Iranian dual citizen, was arrested in London on suspicion of preparing terrorist acts. A second man, who is a British national, has also been questioned under caution. The UN Human Rights Chief has urged the US state of Tennessee not to make a new attempt to execute a woman who survived two lethal injection attempts. Volker Turk said the physical and mental suffering arising from failed executions was abhorrent and cruel. Krista Pike, who was convicted of murder 30 years ago, was taken to hospital after the failed injections. Her condition is unknown. Students and police have clashed in the Chilean capital amid a protest over feared education cuts. A march and national strike was called by the Confederation of Chilean Students, which accused the government of not wanting dialogue. A study of elephant communication suggests the low-frequency rumbles exchanged between family members help the animals stay in tune with each other. The team of Kenyan and US researchers say the sounds strengthen social bonds and help the animals coordinate group movements. Victoria Gill has been listening to the rumbles.
7: There are lots of reasons why herds of elephants produce these deep vocalizations. There are greeting rumbles. There's a collective calming or coo rumble to comfort nervous young calves. And this one, so brief and deep it's barely audible, is the matriarch telling the herd it's time to move. Elephants tend to rumble together in a chorus, so it's difficult to study. So, with the help of AI to analyse the sound, researchers were able to predict whether the animals were greeting each other, comforting a young one, or deciding to move just from their rumbles.
3: Victoria Gill reporting. BBC News.
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9: Here's the latest weather update for Kempsey and the Macleay Valley. Friday's forecast is sunny. Winds northwest to northeasterly 15 to 20 kilometres per hour, tending northeast to southeasterly 20 to 30 kilometres per hour during the day, then tending northwest to northeasterly 15 to 25 kilometres per hour during the evening. Kempsey 29, Southwest Rocks 25 and Willawarren 31 degrees. Saturday's outlook is partly cloudy. The chance of morning fog in the north. Slight chance of a shower in the south, near zero chance elsewhere. The chance of a thunderstorm in the south in the afternoon and evening.

0: of a thunderstorm in the afternoon and evening. Winds northwest to northeasterly 15 to 25 kilometers per hour, tending east to northeasterly 20 to 30 kilometers per hour during the afternoon, then tending northwest to northeasterly 15 to 20 kilometers per hour during the evening. Kempsey 28, Southwest Rocks 26, Crescent Head 27 with Willawarren and Bellbrook 30 degrees. In other weather-related news, daylight saving commences Sunday the 4th of October. At 2 a.m. clocks go forward 1 hour. This concludes your latest summary of local weather conditions on Tank FM. 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

0: The acronym FAUNA stands for Australian Wildlife Needing Aid. 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The website also provides information on what you can do to assist sick, injured or orphaned wildlife, as well as how you could become a fauna volunteer, with different roles available from phone operator, which you can do in your own home, to a rescuer and rehabilitator. Donations are also very welcome and help Fauna continue its important work.
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1: Here's the latest weather update for Kempsey and the Macleay Valley. Friday's forecast is sunny. Winds northwest to northeasterly 15 to 20 kilometres per hour, tending northeast to southeasterly 20 to 30 kilometres per hour during the day, then tending northwest to northeasterly 15 to 25 kilometres per hour during the evening. Kempsey 29, Southwest Rocks 25 and Willawarren 31 degrees. Saturday's outlook is partly cloudy. The chance of morning fog in the north. Slight chance of a shower in the south, near zero chance elsewhere. The chance of a thunderstorm in the south in the afternoon and evening. Winds northwest to northeasterly 15 to 20 kilometers per hour, tending east to northeasterly 20 to 30 kilometers per hour during the day, then tending north to northeasterly 15 to 25 kilometers per hour during the afternoon. Kempsey 26, Southwest Rocks 24, Crescent Head 25 with Willawarren 27 and Bellbrook 28 degrees. Sunday's forecast is partly cloudy. The chance of morning fog. Slight chance of a shower, most likely in the afternoon. The chance of a thunderstorm in the afternoon and evening. Winds northwest to northeasterly 15 to 25 kilometers per hour, tending east to northeasterly 20 to 30 kilometers per hour during the afternoon, then tending northwest to northeasterly 15 to 20 kilometers per hour during the evening. Kempsey 28, Southwest Rocks 26, Crescent Head 27 with Willawarren and Bellbrook 30 degrees. In other weather-related news, daylight saving commences Sunday the 4th of October. At 2 a.m. clocks go forward 1 hour. This concludes your latest summary of local weather conditions on Tank FM. 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
5: I'm Debbie Russ with the BBC News. The family of a woman shot dead by Immigration and Customs Enforcement in January is suing the Trump administration, alleging wrongful death and excessive force. Tom Bateman reports from Washington.
6: Renee Good's family has filed two civil lawsuits against the Trump administration, one alleging wrongful death, the other alleging a conspiracy to interfere with civil rights, namely through the mass deportation campaign the lawsuit says targeted Hispanic and Somali communities and aimed to silence anyone who tried to protest. It names senior figures in the administration, including the then Homeland Security Secretary Kristi Noem and Mr. Trump's Deputy Chief of Staff Stephen Miller, as well as Jonathan Ross, the agent that shot Ms. Good. The mother of three was killed at the wheel of her car. The Trump administration claimed the agent acted to stop an imminent threat by Ms. Good to kill or harm him using her vehicle. However, video and an independent autopsy cast doubt on that account, and her death led to nationwide protests.
5: Ethiopia is closing its embassy in Asmara and expelling 10 Eritrean diplomats as tensions between the neighbours soar. Khaled Mogas reports from Nairobi.
7: The Ethiopian Foreign Ministry accused Eritrea of acts of hostility and belligerence and said the expelled diplomats posed a threat to national security. They were given 48 hours to leave the country. The government in Addis Ababa alleges that Eritrean troops are in Ethiopian territory fighting alongside rebel groups in the north. Eritrea denies this. Eritrea's information minister told the BBC that the Ethiopian government is seeking external scapegoats for its mounting internal challenges. Eritrea gained independence from Ethiopia in 1993, but ties were only normalized in 2018. In a two-year war earlier this decade, Eritrea sided with Ethiopia against rebels in Tigray, but relations have deteriorated since the end of that conflict.
5: British counter-terror police say they've arrested a British-Iranian dual citizen linked to Sunday's incident at an airbase used by US heavy bombers. Here's Daniel Sanford.
8: a 27-year-old man who's a joint British-Iranian national has been arrested in the borough of Westminster, which is a central part of London, on suspicion of preparation of terrorist acts. Another man has also been questioned under caution. He's a 26-year-old UK national. And of course, the five men who were arrested at the time of the incident on Sunday, they were all arrested right on the edge of RAF Fairford, but they were all from London, and actually four of them were from the borough of Westminster, the central bit of London where the man today comes from.
5: Students and police have clashed in the Chilean capital, Santiago, amid a protest over feared education cuts. A march and national strike have been called by the students' union, which says it's frustrated by government reluctance to engage in dialogue. BBC News. A British Sikh activist has been released from prison in India after being detained for almost 9 years without being convicted. Jagtar Singh Johal was arrested in 2017, just weeks after his wedding in India, in connection with alleged terror offences. The Indian authorities have accused him of involvement in a series of targeted killings of religious and political figures, allegations he denies. Palestinian officials say Israeli settlers in the occupied West Bank have shot dead a Palestinian man and wounded another. It happened when they attacked a village north of Ramallah. The mayor said the man who died had been trying to defend his home. The French government has held a crisis meeting to discuss the blockades of hundreds of schools across the country. Students have been demanding more resources for the education system and reduced workloads. Hugh Schofield reports from Paris.
9: Here at the Lycée Arago, things remained peaceful, but sporadically around the country, it was very different. Part of the lycée burned out in Nantes. A fire engine sent to put out flames in Marseille, itself destroyed by fire. In the north, a head teacher hit by a firework. Many schools will remain closed tomorrow in order to protect staff and students. What's worrying is the context. Elections are approaching, in which hard right and hard left both feel very confident and are poised for a showdown. This feels very much like a foretaste of troubles that could be to come.
5: A study of elephant communication suggests the low-frequency rumbles exchanged between family members help the animals stay in tune with one another. The team of Kenyan and US researchers say the sounds strengthen social bonds and help the animals coordinate group movements. With the help of AI analysis, scientists were able to predict whether elephants were greeting each other, comforting their young, or deciding to move. And that's the latest BBC News.
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11: Hello and welcome to The Wire, your national and independent coverage of current affairs right across Australia on community and Indigenous radio. I'm Emma Watsky, coming to you from Radio Adelaide here in Tandunya on the lands of Gunamina. Our team pays our deepest respect to elders past, present and emerging. We extend this respect to all First Nations listeners and to the rightful custodians of the lands you're listening in from. And today on the show,
12: we have had much greater fairness in the past historically, and we can be there again. We know what to do. There are no big secrets here. We need to invest in public housing.
11: The Greens Senate inquiry, led by Senator Barbara Pocock, released its findings into the nation.
12: We need to invest in public housing.
11: The Greens Senate inquiry, led by Senator Barbara Pocock, released its findings into the nation.

0: call it out is important. It's the only way we're going to drive change. But also there needs to be a much more strategic approach to managing this. And that's across not just our sporting codes, but actually very specific around our social media platforms.
1: Crows captain Jordan Dawson's recent online harassment experience has reignited vital conversations around cyberbullying and mental well-being. We'll have this and more for you over the next half hour. We're on air across Australia, thanks to the Community Radio Network and the support from the Community Broadcasting Foundation. First up, the ACT has kicked off a program to support children with disabilities and their carers. Thriving Kids launched today in Canberra and will support children up to 8 years of age with developmental delay or autism and with low to moderate support needs. The program will start with providing some initial services and by 2028 aims to provide full services following the NDIS reforms. The Wire's contributor from 1RPH, Sarah Guise, spoke with member from Yarrabee, Susan Orr, MLA, at the Canberra's Disability Expo about how Canberra is preparing with Thriving Kids.
2: So we've got the progressive rollout of Thriving Kids starting on 1 October. So we'll start to see the first phase of what there is there, but it's an 18-month rollout. So it needs to be stood up by the 1st of January 2028. So what we'll see from the 1st of October, and government will be making an announcement in the coming days. So sorry, we couldn't quite give you an exclusive on that one, but we will be making an announcement on the first phase and the specific actions we're looking at doing within that. That won't be the last announcement. We'll be doing a lot more as we work through the other phases. And with the progressive rollout, it's that continual building. It's looking at where we're expanding services, where we might be scaling up services that are already existing, and then also identifying where we might need some new services put in. So that's probably the longer term work and the stuff we'll see as we work through the next 18 months. But it's a little bit exciting. It's coming. There's a lot of expectations out there. I think it's good just to remind people because there's so much going on with the NDIS. Thriving Kids is one component of all the changes and the reforms that are happening. And it's for the children who are 0 to 8 and their families, carers and kin. It's actually looking at the whole unit, the whole support structure, not just the individuals, which I think is really positive. But it's looking at children 0 to 8 with developmental delay or autism.
3: Where should people look for more information as it becomes available?
2: I would recommend jumping on the ACT government website. We have a page dedicated to Thriving Kids, which we will continue to update as we roll it out. So there's already a little bit of information on there now, but we'll continue to pull that up. And come 1 October, there'll be even more information on that. And what we'll see too is the national websites and phone lines will start to also go live from 1 October too.
3: There's going to be a Thriving Teens as well. What's that about?
2: Yeah, so I think this is one where the Commonwealth Minister, Mark Butler, made a comment in a press conference. So as far as I'm aware, we're not rolling out Thriving Teens. What we will be looking at is, like I said, Thriving Kids is the first part. There's a lot of broader reforms going on and foundational support, which is something we've been talking about for a number of years now. We'll start to look at what are the next rounds of foundational supports once Thriving Kids is really progressing.
3: How is foundational supports coming along and what are we expecting there beyond Thriving Kids?
2: So that's still to be decided. It is a decision of National Cabinet. Being a national-wide reform, it is one where all the first ministers get together and, you know, agree on the broad parameters there, and then disability ministers get to go off and do all the detailed work. But it is a discussion that I think with Thriving Kids now reaching that milestone of 1 October, we'll probably start to see that discussion of what comes next come a bit more into focus.
3: The State and Territory Disability Ministers did actually put in a submission to the NDIS amendment legislation process. What were some of the things you all raised in that?
2: Certainly a lot of the concerns that we had went to timing and the pace of the changes, making sure that we could actually stand up systems and services within our states and territories in the timeframes that were reasonable, I think is one of the key components that was there. A lot too, and this is consistent with all the feedback I've heard too, is getting back to the principle of nothing about us without us and actually bringing community views into the discussion. And that's been a consistent feedback that states and territory ministers and myself included have made to the Commonwealth. You know, the reforms are extensive in what's going on. They're very big reforms and it's ones where it can get quite overwhelming. But I find people who come talk with me that there is a particular part of them that usually is more relevant to them or not. And that's the part they want to do. So making sure that everyone has an opportunity for where they want to be able to provide their feedback to do that. The submission was quite a long submission, had many pages. So, but I think those are the key ones is again, making sure that we are working collaboratively, that the co-governance of the scheme remains.
3: The legislation that passed did retain this sort of increase in ministerial powers to do things like, well, the way they're going to enact the 50% cut is to give the minister power

0: to make changes to any category of support with any amount. How does that work with the state and territory governments co-funding the NDIS?
1: It's a good question. I think in practice, it's one that we'll come to be able to better answer over time and once we see it in practice. But I think the important things to note through this is that while we as co-governors of the scheme, that the bill was a decision of the federal parliament. And it's very much a case of what is there around what the federal minister can or can't do. Wasn't a decision we necessarily got to say, it was in the federal parliament. And we'll just work through. There was a huge amount of amendments that also went into the bill. So I think the part we're working through now is how do all these amendments actually fit with what started off as the original part and where does it all work for decision-making through the co-governance.
2: Member of the Legislative Assembly from Yarrabee, Susan Orr, speaking with 1RPH's Sarah Guys.
3: Have you checked out The Wire? It's your national current affairs program. The Wire, taking an independent look at what's happening in Australia and around the world. 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
2: The Greens are calling for the Australian federal government to act on the nation's housing crisis, with the results of their Senate inquiry into intergenerational housing finding that for the first time in history, the wealth gap between generations is widening. The inquiry identifies that for young Australians, hard work is not paying off, creating a large social divide. Greens Senator Barbara Pocock spoke to The Wire's Georgia Perry about the outcome of the inquiry and what steps are needed to be taken by the federal government to support young and vulnerable Australians.
4: Well, we went right around Australia and met people who are dealing with a housing crisis in all kinds of circumstances. It's a really sad and historic crisis that's affecting people across the age spectrum and across generations. But there clearly is a real shift so that people born, you know, since the 1990s are facing for the first time in our history worse outcomes in terms of housing security and the costs of housing relative to their parents.
5: The inquiry heard from a range of stakeholders and organisations with competing views and perspectives surrounding housing inequality. What were some of the greatest disagreements and what does this tell us about the difficulty of achieving reform?
4: Well, the house crisis, which, you know, I've talked about affecting renters and home buyers and people who find themselves on the street, living in a car or unsafe on the, you know, sleeping out at night. These are the consequences of a failed policy, but there are certainly people who've done well out of this housing crisis. And we took evidence, for example, from the big four banks. They made $30 billion in profit in the last financial year alone. They have done incredibly well out of the rapid increase in house prices. But the younger generations coming through and people who didn't get into home ownership earlier in their lives are really suffering. Well, a widening gap between young Australians and the generations who went before them does not have to be there. We have had much greater fairness in the past, historically. And we can be there again. We know what to do. There are no big secrets here. We need to invest in public housing. We have let the share of public housing fall to less than 4% in our total housing stock at the moment. It needs to be back at 10%. So we need a really significant level of leadership from the federal government to reinvest in public housing. And alongside that, we need to cap rents. We are in a really significant changed situation for renters. A third of Australians now are renters and many of them are young people who are there for a very long time, sometimes now for life. That really needs a fix. And we need to make sure the banks make a contribution here. They're making a lot of money out of rising house prices. We're on the wrong track and we need to get back on the right track.
5: Anti-Poverty Network SA coordinator Paz Verjonet believes that although the report's findings are important, it falls short of adequate reform.
6: We were very glad to participate and we're glad that the committee has highlighted that we are absolutely in the middle of an unprecedented housing crisis. We would like to have seen consensus around the policies that we need to fix the housing crisis. It is a shame that the committee was not able to reach agreement around a a set of policy recommendations for fixing the housing crisis.
5: What do you think needs to be changed immediately in the wake of the inquiry report?
6: Oh, that is a very, very good question. Well, there are some things that will take a long time to do, and we know that, like, we're not going to be able to build hundreds of thousands of new public homes overnight, but we have to start, you know, with a concrete target. For instance, the union movement is calling for 1 in 10 new homes to be public housing. That would certainly be, you know, like an excellent start. But in terms of things that, for instance, state governments can do very quickly, you know, they could regulate rent rises. Governments could institute levies on homes that have been kept empty, financially penalize people who are like holding on to homes that are empty, that could be rented out to people in the community who are looking for somewhere to live. Likewise, around like homelessness services, the frontline services have been calling for an immediate boost in funding, like to cope with the huge numbers of people who are, you know, who are seeking housing assistance, and many soon, you know, that they're having to turn away. They're not actually able to assist in any way. So there are absolutely things that governments can do very, very quickly.
2: Anti-Poverty Network SA coordinator Paz Forgione speaking with The Wire's Georgia Perry. The New South Wales government is in the spotlight for not taking climate action seriously, but the community is pushing harder to be heard. The New South Wales Blue Mountain City Council have unanimously passed a motion urging the federal government to introduce a levy on fossil fuel companies to make them pay for climate-related disasters. The motion comes as a local community campaign demonstrates how coal and gas corporations are making billions while communities bear the brunt of climate reality. Organiser for the Blue Mountains Climate Compensation Group, Anne Welsh, says the levy is desperately needed so communities traumatised by bushfires like Black Summer don't have to continue paying the price.
7: It's a representation of the ratepayers and the citizens of the Blue Mountains, which is where we're surrounded by a highly flammable national park. It's our concern that we will be forced to pay for infrastructure damage, for preparedness. Our insurance have gone up and cost of living's gone up. The council's also having a proposed $4 million cut per year in recovery funding from the Commonwealth government. What it represents to us is, listen to us, federal government and state government. It's tight here. We don't want our council to go broke. We don't want to go to broke. The polluters have caused 70% of the pollution. We want them to clean up the mess that their profits have derived, their profits from polluting the atmosphere, thus the climate damage and thus costs to us.
8: Has there been a lot of community outreach and engagement? And what's the response been like?
7: We've had 608 petitions within the 4 months that we've been petitioning and 102 surveys. Of the surveys, 99% want big polluters to pay. And they wanted the council, 91% wanted the council to pass this big polluters pay motion. We have traumatised and experienced people up here, myself being one of them, having had a bushfire in the backyard.
8: New South Wales government has just announced the largest coal project in its history. It's in the Hunter Valley. What's your reaction to hearing this news?
7: Despair, disgust. Two D words for the state government. It's to the point where myself and several other people will be going to demonstrate when the politicians come back to parliament. It's beyond party politics now. It's a community issue. It's a people's issue, which needs to be listened to.
2: But the reality is different for the Hunter Valley, where there's been an extension approved to continue mining. Rising Tide organiser Zach Schofield says care for the environment is the major priority at this point.
9: Look, I'm from Newcastle. I'm a Hunter boy. I know that jobs for the Hunter are important, but they're not more important than my entire generation's future. And the fact is that this is the single largest coal expansion in New South Wales history. The mining lobby is now looking to get many more expansions through, and it looks like the New South Wales government has given them the go-ahead.
8: Considering the New York Climate Week was only a week ago, where Albanese was the opening keynote speaker and talked a lot on Australia's transition towards renewables, yet the Labor government continues to announce these huge fossil fuel projects. How do we interpret these actions?
9: The Albanese government, in its terms, has opened many more coal and gas projects than Scott Morrison ever did. They're fundamentally worse than the Liberals on climate in many ways, certainly in terms of the new coal and gas projects. Australia is a petrostate that's been captured by the coal and gas lobbies, regardless of our progress on renewables. And I have to admit, that is promising. If Australia continues to allow these multinational corporations to burn fuels that, you know, when used as intended, destroy life on Earth, then whatever else we do doesn't matter. There's no safe economic future on a dead planet.
8: What was the feeling when telling New South Wales Minerals Council CEO Stephen Galilee 500,000 people were expected to die from heat-related illnesses and seeing his reaction to it?
9: People like Stephen Galilee are ghouls. They've unfortunately sold themselves to an industry that makes profit at the expense of every living being on this planet. When I told him that the 500,000 people are expected to die in heat waves and heat-related climate disasters across the world across this coming year, he laughed because he doesn't care. He genuinely doesn't care. And that are the sort of people, those are the sort of people that are currently running our government.
8: I wanted to point out just a specific quote. It says, "It's time to stop being polite to men who decide their profits are more important than our lives." Can you elaborate on that?
9: Well, in Australia and across the world, we're seeing more and more young people decide to take matters into their own hands and to really give up on these supposedly democratic institutions that put profits before our futures and our livelihoods. And the fact is that we can't keep playing by the rules of a system that is designed to destroy us. What I did the other day was, yeah, it was emotive. It was a response, a reaction to this new coal project. And I think we need to lean into the fear and the anger in a way that gets us moving and, yeah, encourages us to change the world that we live in, not just accept the fate that we've been given.
2: Rising Tide organiser Zach Schofield speaking with The Wire's Sam Giorgio.
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2: When Adelaide Crows captain Jordan Dawson revealed personal messages he received from a stranger mocking the passing of his late brother, it demonstrated ongoing issues with how social media continues to be used as a platform for online abuse. The wider AFL community has shown support for Dawson, which has reignited discussions around digital safety and the impact cyberbullying has on professional athletes and the broader public. The Wire's Danilo Farchiaruso spoke with CEO of Breakthrough Mental Health Research Foundation, John Mannion, about the effects of online harassment and what more can be done to prevent future situations from occurring.
11: The trauma of a grief and a loss, it's very individual and very unique. What point did somebody feel it was okay to make such detrimental comments to somebody who they don't know, who they're making a judgment call on? And so from the person that's receiving those insults, and it's the negative impact of, what do I do with that information? Do I really read it? Do I really believe it? How do I let it impact me? And for some of us, that can lead to, you know, an increase of the breakdown of our mental health and well-being. So the anxiety that's associated with it, the grief I'm already going through, the overanalyzing that I might do, the negative impact then on my sleep. I might become very hypersensitive to every comment. I start to read more and more things, start to believe things, and you have that breakdown of trust. So I think the domino of this building up for people can have such a negative impact on their mental health and well-being.
12: Where can support systems, both personal and professional, better protect players from targeted online harassment?
11: One of the challenges we actually face is that Anybody can register for a social media account. We don't have to give any identification. I think from a club's perspective, we're looking in our sporting world. A lot of our sporting clubs have very strong well-being programs and support mechanisms that are sitting behind how they support their players. So how can our sporting communities continue to grow to make a safe environment, to put our hands up, to feel supported, to feel connected? There's some beautiful work taking place within our AFL community, but across a number of other different sporting codes. So parts around, you know, how do we increase our mental health literacy, our knowledge around mental health first aid, the suicide conversation, the narrative that sits behind it, the overcoming of perfectionism, all those conversations, how do we develop our literacy so we can understand more about that? So we've got this sort of blended approach that we really need to look at, especially across our sporting codes.
12: What structural changes or possible safety mechanisms could tech companies use to hold people accountable for nasty behaviour toward public figures?
11: If we look at the eSafety Commission, and if you go onto their website, they've got some wonderful tools that help you understand more about what is trolling, what is online bullying, what can you do about it, how can you manage it. They talk around not responding and not biting into a troll and not feeding that conversation. And they also talk about the mechanisms you can put into place of how you document the sort of abuse that's taken place, where you can report it and where you can actually block so you can take some control. But at the same time, what's the control mechanisms that our bigger multimedia communities should actually be doing? So what should Meta actually do to manage this? And I think that's one of the blocks we face at the moment, that the mechanisms aren't always there for safety and protection of individuals.
12: How do situations like the one with Jordan Dawson affect broader community attitudes toward mental health and seeking help?
11: If we don't manage this, then younger people are then going to be seeing this challenge. They're going to be impacted by it. So the role modelling that Jordan's put into place has been exceptional from a mental health perspective, because it's shown a strength to stand up. It's shown a strength to say this is no longer acceptable and we can do something about this. On the day that post came out, I got a number of text messages from people saying that the way in which Jordan has spoken had really meant something to them and they'd made their first step.
12: Is there anything else you'd like to add regarding the impact of social media and online abuse toward athletes?
11: We need to stop confusing what actually is abuse and prioritise that. We shouldn't accept behaviour like this. To call it out is important. It's the only way we're going to drive change. But also there needs to be a much more strategic approach to managing this. And that's across not just our sporting codes, but actually very specific around our social media platforms. What is their responsibility to actually stamp this out earlier? And how do we then make people accountable for those actions? Because social media also has a really positive role. It can send some really strong messaging. It can actually be a way in which people do connect. For some people, it is one of their only ways in which they reduce their socialization by that connection. So we've got to get and find where is the right balance here and make sure we don't move to a tipping point of that everything happening in social media has a negative impact on people's lives, because there is a definite blend and a balance there.
2: 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And unfortunately, that's the end of the show today. As always, thank you so much for being with me. I'm Emma Watsky from Radio Adelaide here in Tandanya. Stay tuned for tomorrow's show brought to you from 4EB in Brisbane. The Wire is a weekday co-production between 2SER in Gadigal, Sydney, 4ZZZ and Radio 4EB in Meanjin, Brisbane, Sin Media in Nam, Melbourne and Radio Adelaide, with the great support of the Community Broadcasting Foundation and the Community Radio Network. 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
3: Good morning, I'm Laura Devoy. A solar farm owned by a group of community investors has secured a 10-year deal with one of Australia's biggest technology companies to help power its headquarters. Atlassian announced its virtual power purchase agreement with the Goulburn Community Energy Cooperative today. The deal will fund almost 70% of the project's output over the next decade. Electricity generated by the project in the New South Wales Southern Tablelands will help to meet the renewable energy needs of the tech firm's Sydney base when it opens in 2028. British police have arrested a man on suspicion of preparation of terrorist acts in connection with an incident at a Royal Air Force base last weekend. Five men were initially arrested after suspicious vehicles were seen near RAF Fairford in Gloucestershire on Sunday, but were released on bail. The 27-year-old man is a UK-Iranian dual national. A 26-year-old UK national has also been questioned. Police say they are considering all possible angles, including foreign state involvement. In the US, the family of a woman shot dead by Immigration and Customs Enforcement in January is suing the Trump administration. The BBC's Tom Bateman reports from Washington.
4: Renee Good's family has filed two civil lawsuits against the Trump administration, one alleging wrongful death, the other alleging a conspiracy to interfere with civil rights, namely through the mass deportation campaign the lawsuit says targeted Hispanic and Somali communities and aimed to silence anyone who tried to protest. It names senior figures in the administration, including the then Homeland Security Secretary Kristi Noem and Mr. Trump's Deputy Chief of Staff Stephen Miller, as well as Jonathan Ross, the agent that shot Ms. Good. The mother of three was killed at the wheel of her car. The Trump administration claimed the agent acted to stop an imminent threat by Ms. Good to kill or harm him using her vehicle. However, video and an independent autopsy cast doubt on that account.
3: Four astronauts are on their way to the International Space Station on board a SpaceX Falcon 9 rocket.
5: 3, 2, 1, ignition and liftoff. Go Falcon, go Dragon, and go Crew 13.
6: Liftoff of Crew 13, carried by Dragon Brace to the International Space Station.
3: NASA says on the ISS, the crew will conduct scientific investigations and technology demonstrations to help prepare humans for future exploration missions to the Moon and Mars. A multicultural talent competition is set to provide Australians a chance to showcase their singing, dance or unique cultural acts. The AIM Talent Awards get underway in Sydney this evening, allowing individuals and groups of all ages to express their culture. Finalist Asia Cook, who hails from the Philippines, says she's been singing since a very young age.
7: And I've also won multiple competitions and I've been singing in a lot of cultural events representing my culture. This is why I think you should consider me for the finals and hopefully win your vote to vote for me in the finals.
8: I keep on falling in.
3: Turning to sport, Sydney Swans star Isaac Heaney has apologised for breaching club standards in August, which resulted in him missing the AFL Finals Series. Heaney won the Bob Skilton Medal, the Swans' Best and Fairest Award, but did not attend last night's ceremony. In a video message, he apologised to his teammates, the AFLW and club staff, and said every day he was away from the club was heartbreaking. Separate to the club's sanctions, Victoria Police is investigating allegations of a sexual assault, though no charges have been laid.
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4: Yes, and a very good morning. And the weather is going to be for the 2nd of October, sunny. There's a chance of fog in the north early this morning, and believe me, there was. Winds are going to be northwest to a northeasterly around 15 to 20 kilometres, tending northeast to southeasterly around 20 to 30 kilometres in the middle of the day, then tending northwest to northeasterly around 15 to 20 in the evening. And the daytime temperatures are expected to reach between 25 to 31. Well, we've got Foster, they're expecting 25, Port Macquarie and Coffs Harbour 27, Kempsey 29 and Taree 31. Our sun was due to rise, which it was when I was coming to work, from 5:24, and it's due to set at 5:50 p.m. this evening. Also taking a look at our fire danger. Now, this is for the north coast as well as the New England. They are moderate, but the Greater Hunter and the Northern Slopes, they are high. And taking a look at our temperature here in Kempsey, we're sitting on 9.5, feels like 7.9. Our humidity is at 98%. The wind is west at 7 kilometres. The wind gust is at 11 kilometres. And our pressure at the present moment is sitting at 1,025.1 hectopascals. So that's a little bit of our forecast that's happening for today. But let's go and have a look at our coastal waters. Now, this is for our Coffs Coast, and this is from Woolleye to Smoky Cape. There is a strong wind warning for Friday for the Coffs Coast. The winds are going to be northerly around 15 to 25 knots, reaching up to 30 knots south of Coffs Harbour, and that's in the afternoon. Seas come around 1.5 to 2.5 metres. The swell is a southerly, and that's below 1 metre, and the weather is going to be sunny. And don't forget, if you come like a crack record, I know, but if you're going out on your boat, please make sure everything is working and make sure every person is on that boat is wearing a life jacket, and let someone know where you'll be. But the best of it all, download the Marine app, and then you can let them know. You sign in, you sign off when you come back in. Anyway, for our Macquarie Coast, this is from Smoky Cape all the way to Seals Rock. There is also a strong wind warnings for Friday for the Macquarie Coast. Winds are going to be northerly around 20 to 25 knots, reaching up to 30 knots during the morning and early afternoon. Seas come around 2 to 2.5 metres. The swell is a southerly, and that's around 1 metre. So that's a little bit of our forecast that's going to happen for Friday, the 2nd of October.
3: Tank FM would like to begin by acknowledging the traditional custodians of the land, the Dungutti people, on which we are broadcasting from today, and pay our respects to the elders, past and present.
5: Maringa. Dungutti kutum badi ditten. Ninambu bitta, ninambu wara, wa buku. Bandunakai, mulanmungu. Dangati kutum bari ditten. Dangu bari ditten. And danang maranga baria ditinja.
3: We furthermore acknowledge the stories, traditions, and living cultures of Aboriginal and Torres Strait Islander peoples on this land and commit to building a brighter future together.
4: And the time here at the tank is now 8 minutes past the hour of 6 o'clock, and I want to say a very good morning to everyone. I hope everyone's going to be fine, and I hope you're going to enjoy this really big hot day that they've predicted, because it can go higher than what they said, and that's a really big hot day that they've predicted, because it can go higher than what they said. And that's so, yeah, so be aware of

Yes, and a very, very good morning to Kempsey and all our little surrounding areas, all the way up the mountain and down the mountain and everywhere else that you can pick Tank FM up 103.1 on your radio. Yes, and also don't forget Double Demerits hit in last night. Yes, midnight last night, Double Demerits hit in, so be aware of that. I mean, as they said on the news there last night, please don't speed. Don't use alcohol or anything else, you know, while driving, and that, you know, that is a big factor of it. So they're going to be out there in force as well, because, as they've said, too many accidents and too many lives has been lost, you know, through people doing the wrong thing. So, yeah, look, you know, look, I was going home yesterday I was driving down Belgrave. Yeah, just driving down. It's 50. The zone is 50, and I was a little, maybe 1 point or 2 points just under the 50. But, yeah, and this car sped straight past me, flew straight down, slipped in. You know what? By the time I got to the end of Belgrave, I caught him. He had to wait. So where's the getcha? That's what it amuses me. It's happened to me many times, even travelling on the highway. They'll fly past me as if I'm standing still, and then further down the track, where are they? I've caught up. So, yeah, and I don't speed. I'm a snail. I really am a snail going down the highway. I'm not a speeder. Anyway, it is 14 after the hour of 6 o'clock. We've got some sponsors coming your way, and also don't forget Daylight Savings coming up. I'll be back to let you know about that as well. Echo.

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3: Yes, and a big thank you to all our sponsors as well. Okay, let's get on with our music. Randy Newman and we got a lot of lovely, they're going to be doing You've Got a Friend in Me. Then we got the Kingston Trio. Yes, they're going to be coming and doing Where Has All the Flowers Gone? And then Randy Travis is going to be doing On the Other Hand. Good morning to you, Cole, as well as Bill out at the Rocks. I'm just joking. Let's go.

Yeah, that was Randy Travis. And on the other hand, and as I said, that was going out to Col and Bill. They both said that when I put that up on there. Oh, that's my song. I love that song, so yes. Okay, it is 25 after the hour of 6 o'clock, and as I said, daylight saving is kicking in. Yes, don't forget, before you go to bed on Saturday night, because it's kicking in on the 4th of October, so make sure that you put your clock 1 hour forward. Yes, and just before you go to bed. Yeah, if you've got a lot of clocks, well, you probably have to start earlier and that, so yeah, but anyway. Let's go and see what I've got coming your way.

0: Yeah, that was Kimberly Gold, and it was called Nature's Beauty. And that is true because I've travelled all around out there in the outback, and it is very pretty. It is pretty out that way as well. 103.1 FM traffic update. Yeah, we got some work happening up on Bellbrook on the Armidale Road at PD. Now it's road work. And it's Monday right through to Saturday. So they go Monday, Tuesday. Hang on, I'll read it. It's got Monday, then it's from 9 a.m. to 3:30 p.m. Saturday is from 8 a.m. to 1 p.m. The road is closed in both directions. Tuesday from 9 a.m. to 3:30 p.m. Again, it's closed. Thursday, the same. Friday, the same. And also we have a Wednesday from 9 a.m. to 2 p.m. Road is closed in both directions. Now, the advice is check your signage, plan your journey and allow extra travel time. And the Armidale Road at PD will have road closures starting from Tuesday, which is the 5th of August 25. Until the end of November 26, weather permitting, for landslides, repairs, emergency vehicles will be accepted and school bus runs are not affected. So be aware of that if you are planning to go up that way. Well, it is closed and, so they're giving you a little bit of warning.
1: 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Or fixing your antenna. 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
2: Yes, and the forecast being for Friday, the 2nd of October, in case you missed the 6 o'clock one, it's going to be sunny. They said there's a chance of fog in the north, which there is, early this morning. The winds are going to be northwest to a northeasterly around 15 to 20 kilometres, then tending northeast to southeasterly around 20 to 30 kilometres in the middle of the day, then tending northwest to a northeasterly around 15 to 20 in the evening. Daytime temperatures between 25 to 31. Well, as I said, we've got Taree expecting 31, Kempsey 29, Coffs Harbour and Port Macquarie 27, and Foster 25. Also, our fire danger for the North Coast and the New England is moderate, but the Greater Hunter and the Northern Slopes, well, they are high. Yep. Anyway, I'll take a look here and have a look, see what our temperature's telling us at the moment. And we are now sitting on 10.7, feels like 9.4. Our humidity is at 98%. The wind is now west-southwest at 7 kilometres. The wind gust is at 11 kilometres. The rain we received was 0 millimetres. Our pressure at the present moment is now at 1,025.4 hectopascals. So that's a little bit of our forecast that's going to be happening for today. Anyway, what have I got lined up coming your way? Oh, Jesse Coulter's going and do it. I'm not Lisa. Then we got Randy Von was going doing Just When I Needed You Most. Jeff Phillips is going to be doing Baby It's You. And then I got a special one going out to my little friend, my little Whinger the friend. Good morning, my little Whinger. Dolly Parton's going to be doing 9 to 5. So they're all coming your way in between our sponsors as well.

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Yeah, that's Dolly Parton. 9 to 5. I've been going out with my little mate. Yep, my little Windsor mate. He likes Dolly Parton. So I play it every now and again for him. Okay, it is 6:49 here at the Tank. Guy Mitchell's going to be doing Heartaches by the Number. Johnny O'Keefe is going to be doing a duet with the DJs, Peekaboo. And Johnny Tilson, well, he's going to be doing Judy, Judy, Judy.

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0: Judy, Judy, I love.
1: Yeah, that was Johnny Tilson and Judy, Judy, Judy. Yep. And the time here at the tank is now 7:56, and I got to put a little song on, I hope. I don't know. It might not take it. I go over the beat of it. Yep. And that's so, yeah. And anyway, okay, I better put an instrumental on. How's that sound? I think I better, because I've got to get ready for our 7 o'clock news, and that I didn't realise the time had got away. And I had to get my little instrumental out of my bag. They're all still packed away. And I'll just put a little one of, Watto's on. Yep, he'll play a little tune for you. And let's go with that one.

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3: Good morning, I'm Laura Devoy. The online safety regulator is urging gaming giants to strengthen protections against child sexual exploitation and violent extremist content. A report from eSafety found significant differences in the child safety measures taken by the providers of Roblox, Fortnite, Minecraft and Steam. Commissioner Julian McGrath says in a statement, Australian children have a right to play online without being exposed to predators, sexual extortionists, violent extremist content or other harmful material. She says service providers should leverage systems that actually detect and disrupt serious harms before children are exposed to them. Israel's Prime Minister has claimed a pilot who allegedly stabbed his colleague while flying from Dubai to Tel Aviv was suicidal and had undergone Islamist radical indoctrination. Passengers and crew managed to restrain the pilot and the aircraft landed safely in Saudi Arabia. An investigation into the incident on Wednesday is underway. But speaking to the US's Fox News, Benjamin Netanyahu said he didn't want to draw conclusions just yet.
4: So it's clear he was suicidal. That's not a question. It was clear he was going to down that plane. No, it's not clear, but it looks very likely that he was going to down the plane and with all the passengers in there.
3: The governor of the U.S. state of Tennessee has ordered a temporary halt to all executions after a female convict survived two lethal injection attempts. 50-year-old Krista Pike was on death row for a murder she committed in 1995, the BBC's Caroline Hawley reports.
5: Witnesses from the media who were allowed to attend said they'd heard her snoring more than 40 minutes after the last dose. Eventually, she was taken to hospital. There's no update yet on her current medical condition or what legal steps follow next. But another execution planned in Tennessee for December has now been put on hold. It comes after an earlier one in May this year had to be abandoned after prison officials couldn't find a suitable vein for the injection.
3: Heavy rain is forecast to continue in parts of Victoria and New South Wales today. The State Emergency Service received more than 120 calls for help in Melbourne on Thursday afternoon. According to the Bureau of Meteorology, the city recorded nearly half its average October rainfall yesterday. Minor to moderate flooding is possible in parts of northeast Victoria, Gippsland and central Victoria from today into the weekend. The Australian Medical Association says the nation's future specialists need more support. Alyssa Delfs reports.
6: The AMA says the country's specialist medical colleges must do more to improve the training experience of the nation's next generation of specialists. The message comes off the back of the association's latest specialist trainee experience health check, which shows while some progress has been made, many long-standing concerns still need to be solved. The report found no specialist college received an A grade in any area assessed by trainees, while the overall experience has remained largely unchanged over the past 5 years. The AMA says there's still significant work to do to build up the country's specialist workforce, with many trainees citing concerns over training costs, representation in decision-making, and access to mental health support.
3: Turning to sport, in cricket, Nick Madison and Sam Harper have been added to the test squad, with multiple players under injury clouds. Cameron Green and Matt Renshaw suffered injuries in a one-day international this week. Selectors hope Green will be available while Renshaw has been cleared to play. But Josh Inglis has been ruled out with a broken finger. Madison's inclusion in the squad comes a year after he beat cancer. The first test against South Africa will get underway in a week's time.
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0: Calling all country music fans, the Kempsey Country Music Club is hosting a massive day of entertainment on Sunday, October 4th. Please note there is a change of venue. This concert event is now taking place at the iconic Slim Dusty Centre. Running from 11 a.m. to 4 p.m, you can enjoy a full backing band, walk-ups and great live music. Luke's Kitchen will be operating with delicious meals available. Please note that this is a BYO event. There are also fantastic raffle and door prizes and a lucky numbers competition too. Entry is just $5 per person and everyone is welcome. For more details, give Brian a call on 0419 144 079. That's the Kempsey Country Music Club's concert on the 4th of October at the Slim Dusty Centre, kicking off 11 a.m.
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3: Yes, and the forecast for Friday, the 2nd of October, is going to be sunny. And they're also saying the winds are going to be northwest to a northeasterly, around 15 to 20 kilometres, then tending northeast to a southeasterly, around 20 to 30 kilometres in the middle of the day, then tending northwest to northeasterly, around 15 to 20 kilometres in the evening. And the daytime temperatures are expected to reach between 25 to 31. Well, as I said, we got Foster, they're expecting 25. And then we got Port Macquarie and Coffs Harbour, they're expecting 27. And then we've got Kempsey, 29, and Taree, 31. And the sun did rise at 5:24 a.m. and it's due to set at 5:50 p.m. this evening. Also taking a look here at our fire danger for the North Coast as well as the New England. Well, they're moderate, but the Greater Hunter and the Northern Slopes, they are high. And our temperature at the present moment here in Kempsey, we're sitting on 12.3, and it feels like, no, she's just popped up. We're now sitting on 13.2, and it feels like 12.7. Our humidity is at 98%. The wind is west at 7 kilometres. The wind gust is 11 kilometres. And our pressure is now at 1,025.7 hectopascals. So that's a little bit of our forecast that's happening for Friday.
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3: Yes, and you are listening to Tank FM and you are listening to Tank FM's Brekkie. My name's Anne. I've been with you since 6 o'clock and I'm going right through to 9 o'clock. Don't forget, Lynn will be in on, she's back, ooh, back. Yes, I heard her last Friday. Yes, welcome back, Lynn. And that, yes, she's back at from 12 o'clock to 3 o'clock with Lights on Legend, yeah, or Legend on Light, one way. I know, but it's a good program. She's been doing that one for years. Yes, definitely. Anyway, it's 7 after the hour, 7 o'clock here at the Tank, and I have coming your way now a little bit of the Little River Band, and it's called Curiosity. Yep, killed the cat.

Yeah, that was the Little River Band and Curiosity Killed the Cat. Yes. Yep, my cat too. My cat, I found my cat passed away too. I found her yesterday. Oh, everything has fallen apart. Yeah, with us. Okay, 12 after the hour, 7 o'clock here at the Tank. Jim Rees is going to be doing Anna Marie. Harry Belafonte is going to be doing the Banana Boat song. And then we've got Kenny Lynch. He's going to be doing Up on the Roof. What he's doing on the roof. Okay, we're going to have a listen to those. They're coming to you between our sponsors.

0: Yeah, that was the late Jim Rees. Anna Marie. That's a pretty name, isn't it? Anna Marie. I reckon it is.
1: Question. 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
2: And a big thank you to all our sponsors. And as I said earlier, don't forget Double Demerits started at midnight last night and it'll go right through until midnight on Monday night as well. So be aware of that. And also Daylight Savings, yes, kicks off on the 4th of October. So you've got to make sure you turn your clock 1 hour forward before you go to bed. But if you've got quite a few clocks, well, then you'll have to start a bit early like me. I've got a clock, I've got clocks in the kitchen, I've got clocks in the bedroom, in the lounge room, up the hall. I've got a clock. I like clocks. Yeah. So anyway, be aware of that. So, yeah, so if that's all happening, so, yeah, daylight saving, so we're back in the dark. Well, I am. It's been good to go out there in the when it's breaking daylight, but now back in the dark. So, yeah, so instead of me leaving at 5 o'clock in the morning, I'll be really leaving at 4. Instead of getting out of bed at 4, I'm getting out at 3. Anyway, we're strong. We can do it. Okay, as I said earlier, Harry Benefonte is going to be doing the Banana Note song. Kenny Lynch is going to be doing Up on the Roof. As I said, I don't know what he's doing up on the roof, but anyway, Up on the Roof. And then we've got the Kinks. They're going to be doing I Need You.

0: Yeah, that was the Kinks, and I Need You. 25 after the hour of 7 o'clock here at the Tank. Johnny Cash is going to be doing his first one for the morning, San Quentin.
1: And I was thinking about you guys yesterday. Well, I'd been here three times before, and I think I understand a little bit how you feel about some things. It's none of my business how you feel about some other things, and I don't give a damn how you feel about some other things. But anyway, I tried to put myself in your place, and I believe this is the way that I would feel about San Quentin.

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I've seen them come and go and I've seen them die.

0: you rot and burn in hell. 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And may all the world regret you did no good. San Quentin, I hate every inch of you.
1: Yeah, that was the late Johnny Cash, and that was live at San Quentin. Yeah. 103.1 FM. Traffic. Yes, take a look here. There's work out at Dandenong, and they've changed the date because originally they were hoping to have this completed by the 2nd of October. Now it's going to be the 13th, I'd say, due to the rain that's scheduled around. Anyway, it's every day, all day. The traffic is affected in all directions. Now, it is road work, and it's happening out there on the Dandenong Road. And their advice is check your signage, follow directions on site, exercise with caution. They say reseal work commences, and that was on the 30th of September 26th. And with schedule pending with weather operation requires, please drive to the conditions observed by the signage and follow directions from the traffic controller for the safety of the workers and road users. Short delays is expected. So that's happening out at Dandenong Road, and they're starting from approximately around 1 kilometre in. So be aware of that if you're heading out there at Dandenong. Yep.
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1: And the forecast's going to be sunny, and the winds are going to be northwest to a northeasterly around 15 to 20 kilometres, then tending northeast to southeasterly around 20 to 30 kilometres in the middle of the day, then tending northwest to a northeasterly around 15 to 20 kilometres in the evening. And the daytime temperatures are expected to reach between 25 right through until 31. Well, we have Foster expecting 25, Port Macquarie and Coffs Harbour 27, Kempsey 29 and Taree 31. And the sun is due to set at 5:50 p.m. this evening. Also, our fire danger for the north coast as well as the New England is moderate, but the Greater Hunter and the Northern Slopes, they are high. And taking a look here at the moment, we are sitting on 13.8, feels like 13.0. Our humidity is at 96%. The wind is west-northwest at 9 kilometres. The wind gust is at 14 kilometres. And our pressure is now up to 1,025.7 hectopascals. So that's a little bit of our forecast that's happening for today. And I did see something come up, pop up there. Oh, there's been traffic affected. Oh, that was up Main Arms. And that's a yeah. Anyway, let's go and see what I got. Guy Mitchell's going to be doing Rockabilly. Jay Justin, Reminiscing. And then I got Dolly Parton coming back, and she's doing a duet with Linda Ronstadt, Emmylou Harris, and the song's probably she's going to sing, To Know Him Is to Love Him. Now you know that, my little whinger mate. To know them, you've got to love them. Okay, let's go and have a listen to Guy Mitchell.

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Or at least that's the way I felt then. It's hard to understand that after all the wonderful things we did together, somewhere, somehow, something went wrong. I still, even now, can't believe

0: Yeah, to know him, to love him. Okay, it is now 7:43. I got some important people.
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0: And a big thank you as well. And it is now 7:44 here at the tank. Ray Charles is going to be doing Take These Chains from My Heart.

0: As I said, that was Ray Charles, Take These Chains From My Heart. Johnny O'Keefe with the DJs and the Deltones, What I Say, What I Say.
1: Laura and Tommy were lovers.
0: I forgot about them. They're first.
1: He wanted to give her everything. Flowers, presents,

That was Johnny O'Keefe, yes. He never changes, that guy. Yeah, but I do like him. Rose, is that really? Okay, we're going to have a little listen now to The Voice.

0: A reminder that school speed zones are now in operation.
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4: Good morning, I'm Laura Devoy. Tech giant Atlassian has entered into a 10-year deal with a solar co-op to power its Sydney headquarters. Atlassian announced its virtual power purchase agreement with the Goulburn Community Energy Cooperative today. It will see electricity generated in the New South Wales Southern Tablelands used to help meet the renewable energy needs of Atlassian's Sydney base, which is due to open in 2028. The deal will fund almost 70% of the project's output over the next decade. More heavy rain is on the way for the eastern states. Around 50 millimetres fell in Melbourne yesterday. That's about half of the city's average October rainfall. The State Emergency Service responded to about 150 requests for assistance, mainly across metropolitan Melbourne. David Croc from the Bureau of Meteorology told the ABC there is more rain to come today and over the weekend.
5: The focus today, we're going to see a low pressure system develop somewhere over southwestern New South Wales, and then through Friday and into Saturday afternoon, that system's going to track really slowly southeastwards before it pops out into the Tasman Sea in the second half of Saturday. As it does so, it's going to bring plenty of rain to eastern Victoria today particularly, so areas east of Melbourne, particularly in the ranges and around Gippsland.
4: Minor to moderate flooding is possible in parts of northeast Victoria, Gippsland and central Victoria from today into the weekend. The lawyer of an American woman says she's in a critical condition and receiving life-saving care after surviving two lethal injection attempts. The state of Tennessee attempted to execute 50-year-old Krista Pike, who was sentenced to death over a 1995 murder. Executions in the state have been paused. Russian drones have hit a school, a major bridge and a nuclear research facility in the Ukrainian capital Kyiv. All road and rail transport across the southern bridge has been suspended. The nuclear facility was not damaged. The BBC's Paul Adams has the latest.
6: The bridge that was hit is one of two that carries both road traffic but also a metro line. And indeed, during one of those two strikes, a train was actually crossing the bridge, and there were videos of passengers looking out of the window as they realised that something had happened. Clearly, a direct and deliberate attack on one of the city's main traffic arteries.
4: Singing, dancing, instrumental performances, comedy and other unique acts that highlight cultural heritage will be showcased in Sydney this evening. It's part of the AIM Talent Awards, which aim to empower multicultural talents through the celebration of diverse cultural expressions. Finalist Luke Jordan will celebrate his Aboriginal and Torres Strait Islander heritage on stage.
7: All my earliest memories are of talent shows, and the main ones are from the Tamworth Country Music Festival. I was there every year. And I would be busking at the front of the PCYC club there. And so music has always been a big part of my life and my love.
4: Turning to sport, Sydney Swans star Isaac Heaney has apologised for breaching club standards in August, which resulted in him missing the AFL Finals Series. Heaney won the Bob Skilton Medal, the Swans' Most Valuable Player Award, but did not attend last night's ceremony. In a video message, he apologised to his teammates, the AFLW and club staff, and said every day he was away from the club was heartbreaking. Separate to the club's sanctions, Victoria Police is investigating allegations of a sexual assault, though no charges have been laid.
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9: 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I'm Alex McLaughlin with today's report. National sheep and lamb supply tightened further this week, with 62,500 head offered nationally through Auctions Plus. The seasonal contraction ahead of Christmas was expected, and importantly, prices and key indicators continue to demonstrate resilience despite softer clearance in some categories. The Auctions Plus restocker lamb indicator eased marginally on the week to average $205 per head or 1,107 cents per kilogram dressed weight. While the weekly movement was softer, the broader trend remains positive. At this point in the calendar, the Ali is sitting at its strongest level in 5 years. Compared with historical performance, current values remain well above the long-term average and highlight a market that is holding firm even as listings taper into the Christmas period. Lamb numbers were lower across most categories, with crossbred lambs the largest offering at 22,900 head. Average prices for crossbred lambs eased $2 to average $198 per head, with the clearance softening to 57%. This easing reflects increased buyer selectivity rather than a loss of demand, as well-bred and well-finished lambs continue to attract solid competition. Merino weather lambs held steady at $159 per head and cleared strongly at 80%. Meanwhile, Merino ewe lambs recorded one of the most standout movements of the week, lifting $65 to average $191 per head. First cross ewe lambs also showed a notable improvement, rising $50 week on week to average $268 per head, supported by a 78% clearance rate. Shedding breed lambs continued to perform well, clearing 90% of offerings despite a $10 easing in the average price. National clearance softened 60%, driven largely by softer results in the crossbred lambs and heavier ewe categories. Despite this, value over reserve strengthened $20, indicating vendor expectations remain largely aligned with the market. From a state perspective, New South Wales remained the dominant listing state, accounting for 50% of total offerings, though listings declined 21% on last week. Victoria followed with 34% of listings, with both states recording softer clearance and reduced numbers sold. Meanwhile, Queensland and Tasmania recorded strong percentage increases off low volumes. That concludes today's Daily Market Update, brought to you by Auctions Plus, dedicated to connecting ag.
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14: Yes, and the forecast is going to be sunny. The winds are going to be northwest to a northeasterly around 15 to 20 kilometres, then tending northeast to southeasterly around 20 to 30 kilometres in the middle of the day, then tending northwest to northeasterly around 15 to 20 kilometres in the evening. Daytime temperatures are expected to reach between 25 to 31. Foster's expecting 25, Port Macquarie and Coffs Harbour 27, Kempsey 29 and Taree 31. Fire danger for the north coast as well as the New England is moderate, but the Greater Hunter and the northern slopes, they're going to be high. And we take a look here at our temperature, and the weatherman is saying that we are now sitting on... Oh, she decided to drop out. My little internet, yeah. Yeah. 17.2 feels like 18.4, so it must be really warming up outside. Our humidity is at 80%. The wind is north but zero, but the wind gust is at 4 kilometres. Our pressure at the present moment is sitting at 1,025.6 hectopascals. So that's a little bit of our forecast that's happening for Friday.
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14: Yes, Maclee. I hate that ad. Okay, what have I got coming your way? Kenny Rogers, he's going to be doing Coward of the County, yes. And then we got Jeff St. John's going to be doing Big Time Operator. And then we got Gary Puckett and the Union Gap's going to be doing Young Girl. Hank Lachlan is going to come back and he'll be doing Please Help Me, I'm Falling. But first of all,

0: Yeah, big time operator.
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0: And a big thank you to all our sponsors as well. Okay, let's go and have a look. I've got here, Gary Puckett and the Union Gap is going to be doing Young Girl. Hank Lachlan, Please Help Me, I'm Falling. And then Queen's going to be doing Save Me. They're all coming your way in between our sponsors.

0: Yeah, that was Queen and Save Me. And that was going out to Deb and Terry out at Southwest Rocks. We're going to have a look and see what's happening on our roads. 103.1 FM. Yeah, they've got some work happening down in Port Macquarie on Boundary Street between Hastings Rivers Drive and Tufflin Lane. Now, this is a schedule of road work of resurfacing, as they're resurfacing there. Anyway, it's a weekday from 7 a.m. to 6 p.m. The road is affected in all directions. Allow extra travel time. Follow the directions on site. Reduce your speed. Alternative stop and slow traffic conditions will be in place to allow motorists to pass in one direction at a time. Reduce your speed limit to 40 through the work zone. Please allow extra travel time and leave earlier than usual to make sure you arrive in time for your flight. So that's going out towards the Port Macquarie Airport around that way. So be aware of that. So, as they say, if you're going to catch a plane, well, then you need to go a little bit earlier than planned.
1: It's easy for things to go wrong around water. More so if you can't swim.
2: It's great seeing kids confident in the water and enjoying themselves. An important part of keeping kids safer around water is learning to swim.
1: There are over 600 registered swimming schools that run this Learn to Swim program. To find one, go to the Swim Australia website. 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
0: Yes, and taking my last look at our forecast for today, but don't forget Lynn will be in at 12 o'clock and she'll keep you up to

date. Anyway, the weatherman says it's going to be sunny. The winds are going to be northwest to northeasterly around 15 to 20 kilometres, tending northeast to southeasterly around 20 to 30 kilometres in the middle of the day, then tending northwest to northeasterly around 15 to 20 in the evening. And our daytime temperatures are expected to reach between 25 to 31. Well, as I said, Foster's expecting 25, and we have Port Macquarie and Coffs Harbour 27, Kempsey 29, and Taree 31, and the sun is due to set at 5:50 p.m. this evening. Now, don't forget our fire danger for the north coast as well as the New England. It's moderate, but the Greater Hunter and the northern slopes, they are high. And our temperature at the moment here in Kempsey, we're sitting on 17.9, feels like 17.7. Our humidity is at 78%. The wind is now east-southeast at 7 kilometres. The wind gust is up to 11 kilometres. And our pressure is sitting at 1,025.4 hectobars. So that's a little bit of our forecast that's happening for Friday. Elvis Presley's going to be doing poker salad, Annie. And then we've got Foster and Allen. Yes, they're going to be doing lovely Laridan. And then we have the McLanners. Yes, they're going to be born innocent. That sounds like me.

Some of y'all never been down south too much. Some of y'all never been down south too much. I'm gonna tell you a little story so that you'll understand what I'm talking about. Down there we have a plant that grows out in the woods in the fields, and it looks something like a turnip green. Everybody calls it poke salad. Now that's poke salad. Oh, mercy. Used to know a girl lived down there, and she'd go out in the evenings and pick a mess of it, carry it home and cook it for supper, because that's about all they had to eat. But they did all right.

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4: And a big thank you to our sponsee. Okie dokie, we've got Quincy Jones in his orchestra. He's going to be doing Soul Bossa.

Sunshine by the Axums. I remember that song. So when I had my daughter, that song was playing. I can always remember that. Never forget it. Okay, it's 8:54. The time has really, really gone. Connie Francis is going to be doing Among My Souvenirs.

I'm going to say catch you later. I'll be in tomorrow with our generations of country music, all country music. Until then, please stay safe.

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3: Good morning, I'm Laura Devoy. The eSafety Commissioner says gaming platforms are not doing enough to protect against child exploitation and violent extremist content. eSafety has released a new report which shows significant differences in the child safety measures taken by the providers of Roblox, Fortnite, Minecraft and Steam. Julie Inman Grant says some of the platforms are still relying on self-declaration for age assurance. She told the ABC platforms should be responsible for keeping children safe.
4: This is where we've started to put sustained regulatory pressure on some of these companies, but it's a shame that it requires that for them to uplift.
3: A low-pressure system is set to develop over southwestern New South Wales today, bringing heavy rain to most of Victoria. Melbourne copped the brunt of the wet weather yesterday. About 50 millimetres of rain fell. David Croc from the Bureau of Meteorology says the low-pressure system will track slowly southeast across western New South Wales and into Victoria before clearing out into the Tasman Sea later tomorrow.
5: As it does that, it'll bring widespread rain to most of Victoria through Friday, extending into New South Wales as well. With the rain focusing on Saturday along the south coast of Victoria in Gippsland and potentially the Otways, and heavier rain moving up through central west New South Wales as well on Saturday, potentially reaching Sydney on Saturday evening.
3: Conditions are expected to ease on Sunday. Jetstar staff are taking industrial action at multiple major airports ahead of what will be a long weekend in some jurisdictions. The Australian Service Union says members will participate in one-hour stoppages and will cease non-essential duties, including passenger announcements and calls, for the day. They've knocked back a pay offer from Jetstar. Monday is a public holiday in New South Wales, Queensland, South Australia and the ACT. Sydney will also host the NRL Grand Final on Sunday. The Tasmanian Premier says plans for water price increases will be paused. Last year, TasWater applied for an average 11.5% price increase each year, but the move was knocked back in February. Instead, bills will rise by an average of 5.7% each year over the next 4 years. In a statement issued this morning, Premier Jeremy Rockliffe said following the government's request, TasWater would pause its plans for excessive price increases. He says pricing arrangements for local sporting clubs would also be changed. More than 200 people have been injured and over 1,000 arrested during days of student protests in France. The BBC's Hugh Schofield reports from Paris.
6: For a fourth day, lycée students are blocking access to school premises, piling up wheelie bins in front of the gates and holding noisy protests on the street. In many places, these have degenerated into vandalism and fire. In Marseille, firefighters who came to put out a blaze had their vehicle commandeered, set alight and destroyed. There's now no public transport in Marseille as a result of the unrest. The students want more money to reduce class sizes and provide more supply teachers, but with only a few months to go till the presidential election, the issue has become deeply politicised.
3: Turning to sport, in cricket, Nick Maddison and Sam Harper have been added to the test squad with multiple players under injury clouds. Cameron Green and Matt Renshaw were hurt in a one-day international this week. Selectors hope Green will be available while Renshaw has been cleared to play. But Josh Inglis has been ruled out with a broken finger. Maddison's inclusion comes a year after he beat cancer. The first test against South Africa will get underway in a week's time.
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1: Here's the latest weather update for Kempsey and the Macleay Valley. Friday's forecast is sunny. Winds northwest to northeasterly 15 to 20 kilometres per hour, tending northeast to southeasterly 20 to 30 kilometres per hour during the day, then tending northwest to northeasterly 15 to 25 kilometres per hour during the evening. Kempsey 29, Southwest Rocks 25 and Willawarren 31 degrees. Saturday's outlook is partly cloudy. The chance of morning fog in the north. slight chance of a shower in the south, near zero chance elsewhere. The chance of a thunderstorm in the south in the afternoon and evening. Winds northwest to northeasterly 15 to 20 kilometers per hour, tending east to northeasterly 20 to 30 kilometers per hour during the day, then tending north to northeasterly 15 to 25 kilometers per hour during the afternoon. Kempsey 26, Southwest Rocks 24, Crescent Head 25 with Willawarren 27 and Bellbrook 28 degrees. Sunday's forecast is partly cloudy. The chance of morning fog. Slight chance of a shower, most likely in the afternoon. The chance of a thunderstorm in the afternoon and evening. Winds northwest to northeasterly 15 to 25 kilometers per hour, tending east to northeasterly 20 to 30 kilometers per hour during the afternoon, then tending northwest to northeasterly 15 to 20 kilometers per hour during the evening. Kempsey 28, Southwest Rocks 26, Crescent Head 27 with Willawarren and Bellbrook 30 degrees. In other weather-related news, daylight saving commences Sunday the 4th of October. At 2 a.m. clocks go forward 1 hour. This concludes your latest summary of local weather conditions on Tank FM. 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
4: 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I'll also be heading back to Parliament, making sure the issues that really matter to our communities are heard in Sydney.
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